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1: 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Hello.
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1: All right, the other day I talked to the one, the only Yunjin of TXT in Los Angeles in front of a live studio audience, and oh my God, this is what it sounded like.
2: Yunjin of TXT, come on in, Yunjin!
3: Where's he at?
2: Oh, look out. Look out.
3: Hey, guys. This is so nervous.
2: Ooh. Are you nervous, too?
3: Yeah, I am.
2: They said they're about to cry.
3: You're going to cry? Why? I'm too close? Okay. Get closer.
2: Ladies and gentlemen, give it up for my friend, Yunjin.
3: Thank you for having me.
2: Thank you for being here, man.
3: Oh, of course.
2: Yeah, let's just jump into it. Congrats on the new album.
3: Thank you. Thank you so much.
2: Were you more nervous to release the first one, the first solo, No Labels Part 1?
3: Mm-hmm.
2: Or were you more nervous to release Part 2?
3: I think I feel much comfortable now because when I first released my first album, I was kind of nervous. But RMO has given me so much love and support. So I feel way comfortable now.
2: I think from the outside looking in, like I can't imagine you being nervous about fan reaction.
3: Mm-hmm.
2: Like I'm looking at it going, dude, everybody's gonna love it. But I guess not in your shoes. Maybe you are stressed on that. Were you really thinking like, God, I hope they like it?
3: When you put
2: either album out, were you really stressed that somebody was not gonna like it?
3: I was kind of worried, but they all like my new album, and now I'm kind of confident.
2: Yeah. As all right. Speaking of the track Ice Cream. Go ahead.
3: Yeah.
2: This funny story. I just love this. You collaborated with an ice cream product in South Korea.
3: Yes.
2: Called, sour lemon yogurt, right?
3: Yes, right.
2: Sold out the initial stock, which was approximately 40,000 units.
3: Mm-hmm.
2: I mean, did you secretly do this, the track Ice Cream, to get free ice cream?
3: No. No, I did.
2: But, yo, on a serious note, did you expect to get that kind of reaction selling ice cream?
3: No, I didn't expect that. Not even our fans, my friends, my family, they all like my ice cream. So I was kind of surprised.
2: Is your fridge back home just stocked with all kinds of free yogurt and ice cream? It must be, right?
3: Like three of them?
2: I think he's lying on that. I think he's packed, man.
1: All right, more with Yunjin of TXT coming up next.
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1: All right, we're back. It's JoJo on the radio. Yunjin of TXT hanging out. Going to play ice cream in just a couple of seconds here. Is it true that you and your team came up with about
2: 40 to 50 different moves to create the choreo?
3: Yes, we did.
2: Is that normal for when you're creating choreo, or is this just, is that on the high end for this one?
3: Oh, it's common, like making lots of moves and choreography, but this time, like 40 to 50 moves, it was unusual.
2: How often do you rehearse your dancing?
3: When I preparing for my new album, I dance every day. Every day for like 3 or 4 hours.
2: I just recall seeing, you know, I'm a big Michael Jackson fan, as I'm sure you are as well. Yeah. And that's what I hear about Michael is just rehearsing over and by yourself, nobody watching. I picture you doing exactly that.
3: Yeah, I did.
2: Is it true that you are never satisfied?
3: Yeah, I think so. I think I'm kind of perfectionist. Do you guys think that too? Yeah.
2: That's what drives you, I guess, right?
3: Mm-hmm. I don't want like any regrets. I feel good how everything turned out.
1: Yeah, it turned out great, man. No Labels Part 2, it is out. And of course, if you guys want to see the full interview, check our IG for links and everything. K-Pop with JoJo. That's K-Pop with JoJo on Instagram. Let's play Ice Cream now. And of course, at the end of every interview,
2: fist bump to make it official. Give me a little bow!
3: Bow! Thank you so much.

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1: Well, hello there, ATs. What's going on? Yay! You guys looking all good. I got holes in my pants.
2: Oh.
1: What the? You should have told me you guys are looking. Ah!
3: 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Fancy pants.
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1: Your chance to win a flyaway to see La Seraphim coming up in a few minutes. So, yeah, right now from Monsta X doing that solo thing. This is Ki Hyun. 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

promise. 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
0: All right, the ladies of Kiss of Life, they are back and they'll be on this show fairly soon. More details on that later on. New track called Sweat. Check this.

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1: Look who's here. The fellas of 82 Major. What's up? Let's do this. Gonna play their new track called Like Fire after the official 82 Major intro.

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3: Welcome to hour number two. Yeah, got the K-pop mix with DJ Triple XL coming up in a few moments. Of course, make sure to follow us. K-pop with JoJo on Instagram. That's K-pop with JoJo on IG. Let's kick off this hour with the fellas. Their album debuted at number one. Big shouts to NHYPEN. New track called Bloody.

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1: Well, I will tell you how to win a flyaway to see Le Sserafim in a couple of minutes. But first, this is Khalid and Anyo Soap, who was the speaking voice of Jinu in K-Pop Demon Hunters. 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
1: Hey, coming up next, I'll tell you how to win a flyaway to see Le Sserafim, so get ready for that. But first things first, let's go Jisoo of Blackpink, of course. New track called

0: 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We do it every weekend right here, right about now, 2 hours. Nothing but K-pop and global pop. 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
0: All right, here we go. This is the K-pop mix with the legendary DJ XXL, brought to you by my fave, Hello Soju. Yeah, Hello Soju, sparkling soju, crisp, refreshing, full of flavor. Yeah, Hello Soju, every sip is a hit. Hello Soju. 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

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The K-Pop with JoJo Mix brought to you by Hello Soju, sparkling soju. 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

0: with JoJo, the legendary DJ Triple XL doing his thing. Any requests for next week's mix, jump on his IG. Let the man know at DJ Triple XL. 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
7: All right, let's do this. What up? It's JoJo on the radio. This is the iHeartRadio Countdown. It's not every day that you get to bump into an icon. Akon, how are you doing, man?
8: Man, I'm doing amazing. How are you?
7: I'm doing great. You ever look in the mirror and go, damn, I am iconic? I mean, you're
8: so
7: Akon.
8: It's so dope to hear you say that.
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7: All right, well, Akon's here. Lots to chat, music, life, you know, tour, all that good stuff. On with the countdown. Let's do it. This is song number 20.
0: Ariana Grande, Petal.

0: was song number 19 this week on the iHeartRadio Countdown. What up? It's JoJo on the radio. Akon's hanging out. And I sort of alluded to this. And the overall question is, why does everyone love Akon? And what I mean by that is multiple generations, all yeah. types of people, all walks of life. What? Why?
1: Man, I honestly wish I knew that myself, man. All I can do is say I'm just super blessed. I'm so amazed to be in a position that, man, God just put me in the right time, in the right place, around the right people that just kept me so relevant for all these years. And I thank them for that, man.
0: I think my theory is your music is timeless.
1: Man.
0: And easier said than done, you know?
1: See, you see it better than I do.
0: There we go. Akon is hanging out. On with the countdown. Let's do it. This is song number 18.
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4: All right, guys, we're back. It's JoJo on the radio. This is the iHeartRadio Countdown. Akon is hanging out. Of course, the album Beautiful Day, which that's been out a couple of months now. The track Ringtone, which we'll play that later on. If you had to rank, and we talked about this, and we had a little meeting with a bunch of fans earlier.
15: Right.
4: If you had to rank Akon albums, like your Mount Rushmore of Akon, where does this album rank? Do you even want to rank them?
15: Me, I honestly don't, because all my albums are all based around my experiences. So I will be ranking my experiences at this point.
4: Oh, fair point.
15: And me, where I'm at today, it's a beautiful day.
4: Yeah. Right. And
15: you know what I'm saying?
4: And all, if you see the album artwork, I want another thing I love touching on is that there's a picture of you in this flowing white coat,
15: right,
4: standing on this rock, and it looks so majestic and powerful.
15: And but it is.
4: But yeah, but I'm guessing when you're shooting this pic on this rock, I mean, it's kind of slippery up there.
15: No,
4: the
15: listen,
4: wind's blowing.
15: That's 6 a.m. in the morning. Wind blowing hard as hell. I'm about to fall off the rock, but and you just keep shooting till you find, oh, that pose right there. That looks natural, but it don't. It ain't.
4: Oh, my. Yeah, so if you look at
15: I'm
4: that
15: 2 minutes from falling off the rock.
4: So that's more than a pose. He's actually pretty much slipping.
15: That's balance.
4: Akon's hanging out on with the Countdown. 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

0: 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What up, it's JoJo on the radio. Akon's here. Akon, nights like this, the tour, you know, U.S. leg just ended, sold out everywhere. I know you got stories. You got more stories. Give me a crazy tour story. If not from this tour, from one of your tours, but there got to be some tour story.
1: Ooh, I would have to think. Because I've been on tour for how many years? Since 2004.
0: God.
1: Yeah, literally. I've never stopped. And it's all been international tours. And this, I'm just now actually double back and coming to the U.S. since 2012?
0: No. So if you had to add up all the dates you spent at home.
1: Oh, no.
0: Versus the dates you spent on the road. Yeah, what would win?
1: The road will 100% win.
0: No
1: out of a year, you 360-something days in a year, five. I probably spent about 25 of those days at home.
0: Are you making that up? Like,
1: no,
0: that,
1: not even
0: that's
1: joking.
0: A real number.
1: Not even joking, yeah.
0: Oh, my
1: that's
0: God.
1: That's a year. Yeah.
0: Why do you even have, I guess you have a house to, because yeah, you have family. I mean,
1: the family.
0: They love in the house.
1: They love in the house. Like, they enjoy the house, the cars, everything I'm working for. I'm just out here just working.
0: Wow. That's a real number. 25 days in a year.
1: Easy.
0: You're.
1: Yeah.
0: Dude, you need
1: probably
0: a break.
1: Probably 1 month out of the 12 months out of the year, yeah.
0: You do need a break.
1: No, I do.
0: All right, Akon is hanging out, you guys. On with the countdown. Let's go. This is song number 16.
2: Benson Boone, The Time of My Life.

0: it. That was song number 15 this week on the iHeartRadio Countdown. What up? It's JoJo on the radio. Akon's hanging out. Akon, you mentioned we were talking earlier. You are in the Guinness Book of World Records for the most ringtones sold.
1: Yeah.
0: And I love that story, how it all happened and why you chose to really dominate the ringtone space.
1: Oh, definitely business. Business for sure. Yeah. I mean, it was just simple math. You got ringtones that plays for 15 seconds for $4.99, and then you got singles that plays for almost 4 minutes for $1.99.
0: I mean, right?
1: I was like, our focus need to be on them ringtones.
0: And you saw it from a certain point, you basically said, every song I do has to have a
1: ringtonable. Has to be ringtonable.
0: Why didn't everybody do that?
1: I have no idea, but I knew I had to focus on that.
0: So if you have, chances are, if you're listening to the sound of my voice right now, you have or had an Akon ringtone somewhere in your life. Oh my God. Akon's hanging out on with the Countdown. Let's do it. This is song number 14.
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0: thank you guys for hanging out. What up? It's JoJo on the radio. This is the iHeartRadio Countdown. Akon's hanging out. Akon, like we said, the North American leg of this tour just ended.
1: Right.
0: And you told me you're thinking about, or you guys are working on, expanding the tour, going all over, yep. You know. How far along is that process?
1: Oh, that process is in conversation as we speak. I wouldn't be surprised within the next few weeks you'll start getting the routing.
0: Oh, nice.
1: Yeah.
0: And a question I've asked, I haven't asked this question to many artists. I just started kind of throwing this into my, you know, Rolodex of questions. Going on stage is exciting. It's right. A rush. It's kind of why most artists do what they do. Coming off stage, how do you come down from the stage?
1: Well, it depends.
0: You can't go to bed. It's because you're so like pumped up,
1: yeah,
0: right?
1: Yeah, it would definitely depend on how it went on stage.
0: Oh, hey, think about that. So if it went really bad, you're like,
1: man, if it went bad, that's the worst walk down those steps off that stage you've ever had.
0: Which one comes to mind when you say that?
1: Because I've been touring for so long. Out of all my tours, only one time I lost my voice.
0: Oh, dang.
1: Only once, ever.
0: That's pretty impressive, really.
1: Yeah, no, it's unbelievable. But the crazy part about it was, it's like, it was so evident that I had no voice left. Like, you would hear whispers, and it was just the most unbelievable thing that the crowd took the lyrics from there.
0: Oh, whoa.
1: I had never experienced nothing like that before. But at the end of the day, I felt like I let my audience down at that moment.
0: But that's a moment that they will never forget
1: exactly.
0: At the same time.
1: It was like one of those moments where you like that was truly a bittersweet moment.
0: Akon's hanging out. Yeah. Top 13 songs coming up next. Do not move. 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
0: All right, guys, we're back. It's JoJo on the radio. This is the iHeartRadio Countdown. Akon's hanging out. Going to play Ringtone in a couple minutes here. How did that the song come about? I was Ringtone, told you had a funny story about
1: that. Yes. Well, it's not really funny, but it was a common sense story. How about that?
0: Oh, gotcha.
1: So now, mind you, my phone rings a million times a day. Like, it's worse than the hotline here at the station, right? Every second is ringing, ringing, ringing. So that ringtone would play every time my phone rings to the point where that sound was embedded in my head.
0: Okay.
1: No, I swear. So then, naturally being a songwriter and a producer, because that song was in my sleep, I started writing melodies to the song.
0: Oh, damn.
1: Yeah, and then I said, you know what, let me go in the studio and just create a record around this ringtone. This might just be the biggest record ever because this ringtone is on billions of phones, so everybody know the ringtone. Now, imagine if I actually made the song, I would feel better about my song when it played. When a phone call was being rang, I would want to hear the song play. And I would just add it on my phone as the ringtone. And that's how the concept came about.
0: No kidding.
1: Yeah.
0: From a dream, basically.
1: Annoyance.
0: Yeah, there it is. Akon's hanging out, all with the Countdown. Let's go. This is song number 13.
2: Teddy Swims, Mr. Know-It-All.

0: That was song number 12 this week on the iHeartRadio Countdown. What up? It's JoJo on the radio. Akon's hanging out. Going to play ringtone now. Quick question on the video. A couple of scenes. There was a battle scene in the video.
1: Yeah.
0: Where did, was that green screen or real, or real, like a real field and extras?
1: No, no, no. So that was AI, actually.
0: Shut.
1: The battles. Yeah.
0: Got me on that one.
1: The battle was AI.
0: All right.
1: You know, the performances was all real. So I'm trying to kind of merge myself into the new world coming up because I'm seeing this world, the world is going. So I'm wanting to embrace it versus,
0: right.
1: You know, yeah. And I just felt like it made sense. And it was the most, I mean, it was the easiest video to actually do because I didn't have to actually physically go to war.
0: I thought there was a green screen and 1,000 extras or whatever.
1: Yeah, see?
0: What about the jewelry thief scene?
1: So the jewelry thief scene, the whole concept of that is like I'm coming out of the military. Obviously, you know how people don't have no way out once they come to the military. There's no nothing waiting for them.
0: Right.
1: And, you know, he loves his girl. He wants to get married, but he don't have the money to do it. Then he goes to rob the jewelry store, and then he gets a phone call from her, and he notices, damn, if I do this and get caught, I'll never be able to, you know. That becomes a reality check, so he wants to ring back and walks out the store.
0: Yeah, check the video on that, you guys.
1: Yeah.
0: Akon's hanging out. Here we go. This is Ringtone.

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14: All right, guys, we're back. It's JoJo on the radio. This is the iHeart Radio Countdown. Akon's hanging out. Akon, tell that story once again about your brother or brothers that used to, back in the day, fake like they were you and show up at and do concerts.
15: Yeah, they were my clones. You know, that was so way crazy. Before social media. You know, social media kind of, of course, we can't do it now because he's way more, like, Boo's more popular than me now. So they know the difference now. But back then, before social media, if we sat in the same room, you would not even know. If you didn't see it, if you saw us apart, you wouldn't be able to tell us apart. So back then, I would get booked, like, double booked all the time. And whenever I got double booked, Boo would take the show.
14: That is straight up crazy. Now I'm thinking, like, I've seen you in concert before. In my head, I'm like thinking, you know, was that you or was that him? to confirm, the tour that just happened, that was you.
15: That was 100% me, yes.
14: And at one point, was there a reality show in the works on about your brothers doing that?
15: Well, we was going to do a reality show in general. And now, of course, that part would be something that we would actually add to it, you know.
14: All right, Akon's hanging out. On with the countdown. Let's go. This is song number.

0: was song number 10 this week on the iHeartRadio Countdown. What up, it's JoJo on the radio. Akon saying, Akon, you're telling me earlier, we talked a lot off camera, off mic, working on a country album, which is basically going to be country versions of your songs. But the thing that really shocked me is, and I guess I never really thought about this, you said you write all your music in a country format.
1: Yeah, I learned how to write like music, write songs in country format. Because I grew up listening to country music and reggae when I was being raised in Africa. So all my songs are very storytelling like and like visual, you know. And country music was always what that drove me to that, because I used to love the stories that used to be told. So when I started writing songs, I was writing with the concept and country in mind. It just so happened that I just got connected to hip hop.
0: And like you said, country music, it's a big storytelling. That's kind of the format, you know?
1: Yeah, for sure.
0: All right, Akon's hanging out. On with the countdown. Let's go. This is song number 9.
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11: All right, guys, we're back. It's JoJo on the radio. This is the iHeartRadio Countdown. Akon, do you mind if I ask you to tell the story one more time?
12: Absolutely.
11: He's got the greatest Michael Jackson story ever.
12: So.
11: I gotta love it.
12: So, when me and Mike was hanging out, right, we literally hung out for 2 years straight, every single day, just recording, having fun, doing some crazy stuff. And then one day he's like, "Yo, I got I want to show you, man. This is this new technology called IMAX. I want to take you to this thing, huge monster screen, and it's 3D. You're gonna love it." I said, "All right, cool." He said, "All right, cool. Let me go change. I'll be right back." So he goes up. So now I'm thinking, okay, he's probably inviting some more friends, like 5 minutes, 7 minutes max. Somebody comes sit next to me, and I'm sitting there. I'm thinking, like, okay, he's probably waiting for Mike too, right? So we're just sitting down. And then I'm like, man, damn, 20 minutes passed by. Where the hell's Mike? So I pick up the phone. I'm calling. I say, you know, the phone rings. And the guy sitting next to me, phones rings. And I'm like, what the f-? Mike starts laughing. I'm like, yo, what the hell? He said, yeah, see, you didn't even notice who I was. Okay, cool. We can go now. So he was testing to see if the disguise actually worked. And it did, because I didn't even recognize the man sitting next to me, right? So cool. We go to the movie theater. And as we're walking in, you got these long escalators coming down. And at the top of the escalators is all these kids. I don't know if they was part of a team or whatever. But you see all these kids, they look down and they're like, oh my God, they just come running down. And they're coming down the escalators. And in my mind, I'm like, oh, they fucking know this, Mike. What are we going to do when they get down here? I'm tripping. I'm already panicking. And they come down and all of a sudden, they all run towards me to the point like, I was like, what the? I forgot I was a celebrity. Like, I'm literally forgetting that I'm wide open here. Like, I'm thinking, I'm more worried about them recognizing Mike. Come to find out, they all coming to me. And I literally forgot I was a celebrity standing next to Michael Jackson. So Mike was like, anybody want a picture with Akon? And I'm like, no. So we're sitting there. He's just sitting there taking the pictures and just giggling.
11: Can you imagine,
12: bro,
11: that?
12: It was crazy, man. We had the most amazing, but we were stuck there for almost an hour taking pictures, and he enjoyed every moment of it, man. I was like, bro, I wanted to just expose him so bad so we both could be in the same position, but I was like, nah, they would cause crazy mayhem.
11: So he stood there taking pictures of you for an hour. God.
12: And then right when the crowd gets smaller, he'd be like, anyone else want a picture with Akon? And more people would come, and he'd just be sitting there. I'm just sitting there like, I'm trying, because I really want to, like, you know, beat my face up, but I couldn't help but just laugh, man. I was like, wow.
11: Oh, my God. That's the greatest story ever.
12: No, that's unbelievable.
11: All right, Akon's hanging out on with the countdown. Let's go. This is song number 8.
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5: All right, guys, we're back. It's JoJo on the radio. This is the iHeartRadio Countdown. Akon's hanging out. Akon, this is, you got so many stories, man. The crazy story where you were booked to play a concert and only three people, by design, only three people were at the show. Give me that,
6: Yeah,
5: one.
6: That was like, we got this huge offer. He's like, man, it's going to be a crazy concert, full production, amazing palace. And you get like, you know, just the best accommodation, private jet up back and forth. And we definitely got the best accommodation you could ever imagine. We finally get there and it's this huge palace. And this palace was like something you've never seen before. Solid gold, everything. And I was like, wow. So now I'm in my green room. I got my rider all full to the T. I mean, everything we requested was available. So now I'm wondering, like, where's the audience? Because I don't hear nobody. This place is so big, there must be an area where it's probably soundproof. You know, everything is done in state of the art. So I'm assuming it's another room there, just full of people. We finally go into the performance room. They like, they're ready for me. They take me there, get on stage. Huge LED lights. I mean, just top of it, like Live Nation style, like, you know, production. Then I look out in the audience and there is no audience. There's only three chairs. And I'm like, wait a minute. So now I'm thinking the doors are going to open and people are just going to come flood in. The party's going to start, right? The doors open. Three people walk in. And there's this little girl in the front in the middle chair. And she's like, oh my gosh. She's all excited. Can't start. So then I was like, okay, I guess this is my audience, right? So we get into it. By the time we got to the second song, she's like, she started raising her hand. I'm like, what's up? What is it, little sweetheart? She's like, can you play Mr. Lonely? I said, of course. So boom, we start playing Mr. Lonely. Lonely, I'm Mr. Lonely. And we just go into it and it's over. She's like, oh my gosh, she's not clapping, y'all, so happy. And she's like, again. I said, okay. So we do it again. She go finish it. She's clapping all super happy. She's like, again. I said, okay, again. Literally, we sat there and sang that song a whole hour. And all I performed was Mr. Lonely.
5: Oh my God. Can you imagine? I mean, the look on your face when you... I don't even know where to go with that. That's just so crazy. The fact that you didn't know there was going to be three people there. And
6: no,
5: the fact you played
6: no
5: one song.
6: Idea.
5: I wonder, that girl and that family must tell that story and their encounter with you.
6: She got one up on everybody. Because I promise you, nobody got an experience like that before.
5: Akon is hanging out. On with the countdown. Let's go. This is song number five.
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5: All right, we're back. 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This is the iHeartRadio Countdown. Akon is hanging out. Akon, another story, if you don't mind. The T-Pain competition, but not a competition. He was signed to your label, and he starts to do this car battle with you of sorts. And he ends up winning, so go ahead.
1: Oh, yeah. He got me. So, back in when I first started, T-Pain was getting started, of course. He got his huge advance, and he just bought an amazing car, right? Because I was always pull up in all these cars, like top of the line, Italian, German-made cars, straight foreigns. And every time he see me buy a car, he buys a car. And I'm watching this, and I'm like, dang, I get a Lamborghini, he get a Lamborghini. Get a Ferrari, he get a Ferrari. And then one day, I get to Miami, and he pulls up on me. And he pulls up in a $2.5 million, Bugatti. Ugh. And I was like, ooh. In my mind, I'm like, what? Yo, Payne, you did not just buy that. And in my other side, I'm like, oh, this is going to be a problem. That's just, because I would never spend $2.5 million on a car, right? But, bro, when I tell you, he went out, and I just gave him the, I say, bro, you got it. You got this one. This is on, you got this.
5: Oh, my God. At $2.5 million Bugatti.
1: Yeah.
5: And I was thinking out loud earlier, what's the insurance cost on that?
1: Man, insurance on that is like $60,000, $70,000 a month.
5: God almighty.
1: Easy. Yeah, easy.
5: And you can't, and also another thing, I'm learning about this car. You can't drive that car.
1: And that's another thing. You can't go past 5,000 miles on it because the depression goes. I mean, it depreciates all the way down. Like, nobody will buy it from you.
5: No kidding.
1: Yeah. No, just like, yeah, you can't even, that car isn't meant to ride.
5: That's why I keep my Bugatti in the garage right there. That's why I do that. All right, there you go. Akon is hanging out on the Countdown. Let's do it. This is song number 3.
0: Bruno Mars, Risk It All.

0: That was song number two this week on the iHeartRadio Countdown. What up? It's JoJo on the radio. Akon's here. Akon, final question, I guess. Message to your fans. What do you want to say to this OGs to news?
1: Man, just love them all, man. You know, just to be in a position where I had fans that actually supported, was always there, and always passed my music down to their children. Like, just to go to a concert and see three generations of, you know, fan bases, it's like, you can't really ask for much more, man. So all you can do is really appreciate the people that did what they did, and I'm happy that I always stuck to them, and I'm grateful that they still support me.
0: All right. Yeah, no doubt, man. You've got what everybody wants, is to make a mark and to have that mark last. And it's just, man, you've done it. You've really done it.
1: Thank you, bro.
0: Akon's hanging out on with the Countdown. Here we go. This is song number one.
2: Olivia Rodrigo, Drop Dead.

0: There it is, number one this week on the iHeartRadio Countdown. Hope you're feeling that. What up, it's JoJo on the radio. Akon's here, of course. Akon Ringtone's out. The album Beautiful Day is out. A country version of some of your biggest hits. That album, I'm not sure. What, do you have a target date on that?
1: Well, so what's going to happen is I'm actually making an original country album. And then I'm going to create a specialty album where I'm going to take my greatest hits and convert them into country.
0: Oh, no kidding.
1: Yeah.
0: So sometime 27 or later this year? Probably next year.
1: Oh, don't worry. You know, I'll be here to announce it and start promoting.
0: You got it, man. Wait, and tour, overseas tour, that's going to launch at some point, you know?
1: That'll be launching soon. You'll be getting some bulletins coming out on the dates on that, right? It's because they're currently putting the routing together as we speak.
0: What else do people need to know about Akon?
1: Man, just stay tuned because I'm back.
0: All right. Akon, thank you for always dropping in. Thank you for showing the love.
1: Thank
0: I appreciate
1: you,
0: it. At the end of every interview, fist bump to make it official. Give me a little bow.
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0: 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You got some dirt on a best friend. What's going on?
1: My friend Emily made out with a boy that's not her boyfriend at the bar last weekend.
0: So what did you say? Did you call her out?
1: I said, oops.
0: Oops? That's all you said was oops?
1: What else can you say?
0: Maybe cheating isn't good. You're going to give this guy a lot of trust issues. You don't know what he's going through. Maybe he's going to be depressed when he finds out about just something like that.
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1: What kind of relationships are you in?
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1: 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So what's up with the guy you have the crush on?
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1: 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So that must mean you're friend zoned?
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1: Yeah, I guess. I mean, there is one way to make him fall in love with you, and it's just what every guy wants ever. Just bribe him with a PS5. Just get him one of those. That's it.
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1: Yes, I am coming. I would like to come. Hopefully there on time. I haven't done my hair or makeup.
0: Well, you don't have to do your makeup or get ready or anything like that.
1: Well, you know, I'm a girl.
0: 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And I'm fine. I'm okay.
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Whenever I hear a song by Sombra, I'm like, who is breaking his heart? And also, Don't Stop. Every time it gets a heart broken, it's like it's just nothing but bangers that comes out of it. So I mean, I'm kind of cool with it. My body isn't ready

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1: I live with my parents.
0: Oh, okay. And how old are you?
1: 46.
0: What is that like? Are you just, like, waiting at this point?
1: Okay, why?
0: Yeah, I guess. Yeah, why?
1: Okay, so I have a 12-year-old daughter.
0: Okay.
1: And her dad is a psycho, so I live with my mom and dad.
0: Dude, that's awesome. You get the best of both worlds. You get pancakes on Sundays, and you don't have to worry about the dude anymore. That's fun. That's a win-win-win.
1: Yeah, and so now I'm just like, okay, the house is mine. When they pass away, they're both, like, up there in age, so I'm like, why?
0: Dude, that's what I'm now? Start doing some, like, interior stuff, you know, landscape it how you want. Why not?
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0: 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How old are you?
1: 30.
0: Now, what happened to lead you back to being at home? 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
0: All right, so it's been a minute.
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1: So I just turned 25 a month ago, and I do still live at home. And my parents also own a second home in Florida that I get to go to with them. It's a really good deal.
0: Are you like, are you flip-flop and you get free rent all the time? Are you going with them? Or are you like staying back when they go?
1: My dad just retired in April, so they have been working to spend more time down there, so I get the house to myself a little bit more, which is really nice.
0: Do you have any siblings?
1: I have a younger brother, and he's in college.
0: Okay, so does he get mad that you get all these benefits?
1: No, because I think he's living his life up in Madison.
0: So he's not, like, jealous at all? Because I would be jealous of, like, if one of my, if I was like, oh, dude, my sister doesn't have to pay rent, she's just chilling at my parents' house, that would suck.
1: I do pay... So I pay what I would pay in rent for an apartment to my student loan.
0: That's still a big benefit.
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0: 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You're home for the Jubal Show. What's the drama in your life?
1: Well, I'm in pharmacy school right now, and they make us take 6 tests at the same time every other Friday.
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1: And I hate it.
0: Are you good at it, or are you just going to be like the pharmacist who's like, I hope I have the right amount. 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
1: 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I kind of want to own my own pharmacy. I'm getting my MBA too, so.
0: That's how I know that you're smarter than me, because I don't even know what an MBA is.
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1: So, who do you want me to play this song for?
2: It's actually not me. It's my friend Drew. He broke up with his girlfriend. He's just been kind of in a funk all week.
1: Uh-oh, look at you moving in on your friend Drew.
2: No, Drew's one of my friends. I have a boyfriend.
1: Yeah, okay. Yeah, I get

0: 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You're home for commercial-free weekends.
1: Can you play? Wait, what did you want?
2: Actually, let me. Can I guess what you wanted to hear? I think I might know.
1: Yeah.
2: But if I get it right, if I guess correctly, you got to give me $50.
1: Oh, I'm kind of broke.
2: Okay. Well, yeah, me too. So we're in the same boat.
1: All right.
2: All right. I'm gonna guess you wanted to hear this song.
3: Hiya, Bobby.
2: Let me. Can I guess what you wanted to hear? I think I might know.
1: Yeah.
2: But if I get it right, if I guess correctly, you got to give me $50.
1: Oh, I'm kind of broke.
2: Okay. Well, yeah, me too. So we're in the same boat.
1: All right.
2: All right. I'm gonna guess you wanted to hear this song.
3: Hiya, Bobby.
4: Hi, Kim.
3: You wanna go for a ride?
1: You're

0: that was fun. I'm gonna guess now you want to hear some commercials. Yeah, is that what you want next?
1: I mean I'm up for it.
0: All right, that sounds good. Here we go. Commercials. Yay.
2: Let's go! The countdown is on to the most talked about music festival on the planet.
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0: All right. Yeah. Yes, my name is Colt. Thank you for that. 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

0: 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You know what? 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
0: Wow. My name is Alicia, and I have a perfect life.

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1: He said to say I hit him all the time.
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20: It's a 3-day weekend. Happy President's Day, everybody. And here's another best of moment from the show. And we'll be back on Tuesday with all brand new stuff.
21: Good morning. Can I take your order?
22: Can I get a tall chai?
23: And a large black coffee.
22: A what?
0: large black coffee.
1: Do you mean a venti?
0: No, I mean a large.
1: He means a venti. Yeah, the biggest one you got.
3: Venti is large.
0: No, venti is 20.
1: Danny.
0: Yeah. Large is large. In fact, tall is large, and grande is Spanish for large. Venti's the only one that doesn't mean large. It's also the only one that's Italian. Congratulations, you're stupid in three languages.
20: It's almost time for America's favorite trivia game, You versus Victoria. Your chance to take on Victoria Ramirez in a game of trivia for Doce tickets today. And let's meet our contestant for You versus Victoria, Kelsey. What's up, Kelsey?
5: Good morning. How's it going, guys?
20: Great. Are you ready to see if you can beat Victoria?
5: I'm very ready.
6: Well, I feel extra ready, just in case anyone was curious.
20: Ooh, I feel readier than that.
6: Well, I'm even more ready than anyone else in this room.
20: All right, we're going to send Victoria out of the studio. And while she's leaving, Kelsey, the game is played like this. You have 30 seconds to answer as many questions as possible. If you don't know one, just say pass. And Victoria has to beat you outright to win, okay?
5: Sounds good.
20: All right, here we go, Kelsey. Your time starts now.
21: Why do sea otters hold hands while they sleep?
5: So they don't float away.
21: Who became the youngest actress ever to win an EGOT, Emmy, Grammy, Oscar, and Tony?
5: Pass.
21: Which soccer player is the all-time top scorer for both Argentina and FC Barcelona?
5: Messi.
21: What is the name of the text-based social media app launched by Meta as a competitor to Twitter?
5: X.
21: What is the name of the fashion competition show hosted by Heidi Klum?
5: Face-off.
20: All right, got that in on time. We'll bring Victoria back into the studio. And while she's getting ready and putting on her headphones and stuff, here's a question for you, Kelsey. If you became a ghost right now, who is the first person you would haunt, and how would you haunt them?
5: Probably be more like a nice haunting. I'd probably haunt my son. For one, he knows we love to scare each other, but more in a way that he knows that I'm still with him.
20: Oh, that's sweet. Aww. All right, Victoria, if you could become a ghost right now, who's the first person you would haunt and how would you haunt them?
6: Easy. My older brother, Christopher.
20: What would you do?
6: Sucker. I'd move all of his stuff and make him think he's going crazy. I would also, like, I don't know, I'd figure out how to love his fiance. I apologize for everything, but he deserves it. So I would really be messing some stuff up in that home.
20: All right.
6: Let me tell you.
20: Well, here we go. 30 seconds to answer as many questions as possible. If you don't know one, just say pass. And you have to beat Kelsey outright to win. And Kelsey, you can tell Victoria when to go. It would be fun.
5: All right. Ready, go.
21: Oh, why do sea otters hold hands while they sleep?
6: Aw, so they don't drift away apart.
21: Who became the youngest actress ever to win an EGOT? Emmy, Grammy, Oscar, Tony?
6: Yikes. Viola Davis?
21: Which soccer player is the all-time top scorer for both Argentina and FC Barcelona?
6: Messi? I don't know.
21: What is the name of the text-based social media app launched by Meta as a competitor to Twitter?
6: Oh. Threads.
21: What is the name of the fashion competition show hosted by Heidi Klum?
6: Heidi Klum has a fashion competition show? Wait, I know
20: Project
6: it.
20: Runway.
6: I know it. Project Runway. Wait, hey. That's not right, is it? That's what I was going to guess.
20: That's not it.
6: Is it not? That's what I was going to guess. Is it
20: you
6: it?
20: I
6: think you're getting count.
20: I got annoyed. I didn't even realize it. I got annoyed because you didn't know that Heidi Klum.
6: I didn't know it.
20: I like Project Runway. It's a good show. How did you not know that?
6: I did.
20: Yeah, half a point for that.
6: You didn't give me
22: Project Runway.
6: You didn't let me answer.
20: Because I was so annoyed that you didn't know that right away.
6: I had it.
20: Apparently, I need to watch Project Runway again. I'm really into that show, obviously.
22: Apparently. But you just got excited. You knew.
6: Yeah.
20: All right. Let's send it over to the scoreboard and see how you guys did with our scoreboard, our social media producer, Gabby.
23: Victoria got 3 correct.
6: Coming
23: I'm not
6: four.
23: Counting the last one. And Kelsey got 2.
6: You're lucky I still got a
20: Victoria
6: win.
20: Victoria wins. And Kelsey, guess what, though? You still get Doce tickets just for playing.
5: Sweet, thank you.
20: Yeah, sorry, I kind of screwed up the game there, getting upset that Victoria didn't know Project Runway. But anyway, let's get the answers now with Nina.
21: Sea otters hold hands while they sleep so they don't drift away from each other. Aww. So cute. That's my fun fact on Hinge. Jennifer Hudson is the youngest actress ever to win an EGOT, an Emmy, Grammy, Oscar, and Tony Award. Lionel Messi is a soccer player that has the all-time, whatever, top score for Argentina and FC Barcelona. Threads is Meta's Twitter. Mm-hmm. And then Project Runway, Jubal so gallantly proclaimed.
6: Couldn't wait 5 seconds.
21: Is the show that...
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6: That's what you know?
2: 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Your next one is coming up right after this. And then right after that, it's Nina's What's Trending. It's The Jubal Show.
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2: Hello?
3: Yes, hello. This is Ted Thibodeau. I'm calling from Jewelers. I was looking for Kiana, who's got a ring in here that's getting engraved.
2: Oh, yes. Is it ready? I can come pick it up today.
3: Well, yes, I would caution you against coming down here to pick it up today. I'm actually just calling you with kind of an update on your ring that you were having engaged. Now, it is a nice ring. Is it for a special occasion?
2: Yeah, it's my husband and I's anniversary. So I wanted to do something, you know, nice to it. And yeah, when I brought it in, they said it'd be ready today.
3: Okay, well, yes, it was supposed to be ready today, but I do have some unfortunate news for you. That ring is now dead and gone. I'm so sorry about this.
2: Dead and gone is a ring. It's an inanimate object. What do you mean dead and gone?
3: Dead and gone is what I say when something's been ruined beyond repair. So that ring is dead and gone. I'm so sorry about this. That ring dead, that ring gone.
2: Wait. Ruined beyond repair. It's a ring.
3: Yes, it is.
2: How did you ruin it? Did you break it? Like what?
3: Well, not necessarily broken, but it is broken. Yes, that ring is dead. That ring is gone. I'm so sorry about this.
2: Absolutely not. What do you mean I'm so sorry? You need to give me some kind of explanation or a replacement.
3: Let me ask you a question. Kiana, have you ever watched any of those telenovelas? You know, those Spanish drama shows?
2: Yeah, what the
3: f***
2: does that have to do with this?
3: Yes, well, so sometimes when I'm engraving some of our jewelry, I just sit and watch my telenovelas while I'm doing it, you know, kind of a time killer sort of thing, and it's one really good one I'm watching right now. If you want a recommendation for a good show, it is. I mean, there's
2: I don't want a recommendation for no show. I want my ring.
3: Well, okay, so here's what had happened. So I was watching a telenovela while I was engraving on the ring for your husband for your anniversary present, and something just so spicy happened, and I was saying adios in Spanish, you know, oh God, and I accidentally engraved adios on the ring, the whole ring, instead of what I was supposed to put on it, so that ring is dead gone.
2: So you're telling me you were watching a soap opera, and you got so distracted that you engraved a word in Spanish?
3: Well, yes.
2: It was
3: ideas.
2: A date. You were just supposed to engrave a date on the ring. How did you get the letters?
3: Well, that is not the only reason it is dead gone. I'm so sorry. What had happened on the telenovela that I was watching, the main character was having an affair, and I had no idea. And so I accidentally went ahead and engraved adios on it, which is like, oh God. And then I jumped because she got caught. And when I jumped, the ring slipped out of my hand, and it rolled out in the street.
2: It rolled out in the street?
3: Yes. It rolled out in the street, and then a trash truck came and ran right over it. So,
2: let me see. Oh my God. Like,
3: serious unfortunate events.
2: Sir?
3: Yes.
2: I'm done talking to you. I want to speak to your manager. Get your manager on the line right now. I want to speak to a supervisor immediately. I'm going to tell him that your idiot employee engraved adios on my ring because he was watching a telenovela and let my ring roll out in the street and get hit by a trash truck. And now you're just sitting here talking to me about this stupid TV show. Like, I give a and you're going to get fired. And then you can spend all your time watching these stupid little Mexican soap operas.
3: Well, how about I tell you that this is actually Jubal from the

0: 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You guys. Oh, my God. Oh, I was just cursing and cussing on the radio. I'm so sorry. Oh, no.
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3: The space race is on and the U.S. wants to win.
4: Don't we always?
3: So much so that they've made an announcement that the plan is to build a nuclear reactor on the moon.
5: Here it goes. Okay, anyway, go for it.
3: They're saying that this announcement should set a more definitive timeline, forcing them to actually move forward with it, because they're like, this is what we're doing. This is what's going to happen. We're going to be the first ones. Boom. Dude. So,
5: seeing as they faked the first moon landing, it's going to be tough to do that.
0: Well, I don't know. With AI, it might be easier to make the video. If you think about it, it won't
5: That's
0: be as staticky.
5: It'll be a good video that they produce.
0: High definition.
3: But what is a nuclear reactor? Like, I feel like I know, but I just want to double check.
5: It produces energy by splitting atoms. So it's a device, basically, that produces energy by splitting atoms.
3: Bro. So if we're splitting atoms on the moon, what's the benefit?
5: Energy.
3: Okay. Yeah. So we're going to be getting energy from the moon.
5: Yeah, or energy to build on the moon, I guess, if you wanted to do that as well. But there'd be energy on the moon, so you could go plug in if you wanted to.
3: I see.
5: Yeah, so, but it'd be like, so like a nuclear power plant, basically, on the moon.
3: Whoa.
0: Yeah. You have the most random pieces of information.
5: I mean, I feel like before they figure out how to put nuclear power on the moon, they should figure out how to do nuclear fusion here first. But anyway, whatever.
3: What's nuclear fusion?
5: There's fission and fusion. Fission is the thing that we do now. Fission is like splitting atoms, basically. You're splitting atoms to create power and energy. Uh-huh. The second one is taking two atoms and fusing them together to create energy. And it's more stable. It's safer. It's cleaner. All that stuff. But we still can't figure out how to do it. Like the sun and

0: stars and things like that, they get their energy, they produce energy, they do fusion.
1: Bill Nye Science Guy,
2: Boo Boo.
3: I know.
1: Jubal Fresh.
0: Yeah.
3: Okay, so there's this girl who is trending very big time because of why she called out of work. Now, if you've ever experienced one of those days where you wake up and you're like, oh man, my energy just feels off. I just have not, like, the vibes are wrong.
0: Yeah.
3: That was her issue. So she called in. She's like, you know what? I'm going to need to take a few days off of work because my energy is off. So this person's boss went online, of course, and anonymously started complaining about his Gen Z employee that just had energy problems.
0: You know what, though? I will argue that, hey, that employee is better than your other employees. Why is that? Because everybody takes days off because their energy is a little off. We just, if you're not Gen Z, you go, I'm sick. I have a cold. I woke up this morning with a terrible headache. I can't come in. At least this Gen Z employee was very honest. If you're an employer, do you want your employees to lie about being sick to take a sick day? Or just admit that they're just taking a sick day because they want a day off?
3: I guess it would just be a mental health day, right?
0: Yeah, basically.
3: Yeah, the energy's off.
1: We don't have those.
3: We do.
1: We don't have mental health days.
0: You can take a mental health day.
3: You can take a mental health day.
1: But you have to use like a sick day.
3: I mean, well, I guess.
0: I don't know if you get a separate mental health day.
1: I don't think you do. So, like, all you have is to use, like, a sick day is to put it in your portal thingy.
3: Well, they need an energy is off day so everybody can just be like, bye.
1: Oh, yikes.
0: I'm not coming in today. The vibe is just off. Like, between me and the office, like, I'm just not feeling its vibe today.
3: You gotta go reset the vibe.
0: Yeah.
3: See, when I feel that way, you gotta do something to reset your vibe, not just go, okay, the vibe's done, day's over, bye. Anyway, that's what's trending.
0: All right, To Catch a Cheater is coming up right after this. It's the Jubal Show. Yeah.

0: time. 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
1: Winter is on the phone today for To Catch a Cheater. She thinks that her boyfriend of about a year might be cheating. In a few minutes, we're going to call him and see if we can catch him. But first, Winter, what's going on? Why do you think your boyfriend's cheating?
2: So I love my boyfriend. And like you said, we've been together for a year. We started off like really hot and heavy with each other. And things have been that way the whole time we've been together. But lately, it's just a little stale in the bedroom. Like, he usually is the one to initiate. Uh-huh. And lately, I've been the one that has to initiate, or like nothing happens at all.
1: Okay.
2: So now I'm just kind of getting suspicious.
3: Well, if you initiate, does he go along for the ride?
2: He does, but it just doesn't seem the same. And I also saw him texting someone the other day. Like, I walked in on him during an intimate moment of his private time.
3: Oh.
2: Which was embarrassing, but I wasn't mad or anything like that. I'm not trying to change him as a person, but it looked like he was texting somebody.
1: While hanging out with himself.
2: While hanging out with himself.
1: Okay.
3: Mm-hmm. Okay.
2: And he quickly like covered it up with the sheet or whatever. So I didn't get to see who he was texting or if it was a video or what. But I just feel like something is off. He's not the same. It just doesn't feel right.
3: I guess I would feel weird too if I saw him like communicating with somebody else during that.
1: Did you ask him about it?
2: I mean, I should have asked him about it, but I didn't. I just like kind of pulled a girl and I got a chance to look through his phone.
1: Oh, you did? Okay.
3: What did you find?
2: I saw that he had a text to his ex-girlfriend. But before I could find out any information, he came back in the room. So I just know that he texted his ex-girlfriend. I saw him texting somebody in his private time and things are a little different. So now I'm just feeling suspicious.
3: So his relationship with her, did they stay in contact like as friends or is this just kind of random? Like all of a sudden she's popping up out of nowhere.
2: No, she's popping up out of nowhere, but they were together. Like they broke up a month before we got together.
3: Oh,
1: okay.
2: So it's not like they had a long time to separate and we've been together for only a year. Mm-hmm.
1: Did you see what the text said?
2: I didn't. It was just basic like, hey, how are you? What's going on? How is work? But there was a lot of messages that I didn't get to read.
3: I would be feeling a lot of ways about that.
2: It's upsetting no matter what.
3: Yeah. When he's not the one trying to come at you, you can't help but have your mind spiral in different directions. Outside of intimacy in that department, is he cool with you? Like, do you guys still spend time together? I mean, I don't know. Is it just like they only see each other at night or what?
2: No, I mean, we see each other at night. We spend time together, but he's been more focused on his phone than actually talking to me. So I just feel like a roommate.
1: Okay.
3: Yeah.
1: Yeah, that's not a fun feeling.
3: Was there overlap between his ex and you?
2: I mean, not that I know of.
3: Okay.
2: He told me they were broken up completely, or else I wouldn't have started dating him. I don't want to deal with that drama anymore.
3: Sure.
1: Well, you already told us what grocery store he's a rewards card member at, so we'll play a song. Come back and then call him and pretend to be from the grocery store and say that every single month we choose one rewards card member who gets free flowers delivered from our floral department to anybody that they want. And we'll see if he sends those to you or to somebody else. Okay.
2: Okay.
1: All right. We'll play a song. Come back. You're To Catch a Cheater next. It's the Jubal Show.
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1: If you're just joining us for today's To Catch a Cheater, Winter is on the phone and she thinks that her boyfriend Kent of a year might be cheating. So in a second, we're going to call him and pretend to be from the grocery store that he's a rewards card member at and say that he's this month's lucky winner of free flowers delivered from our floral department. And we'll see if he sends those to his girlfriend Winter or to somebody else. But first, Winter, why don't you catch us up on your situation?
2: Yeah, so I love my boyfriend, but I recently walked in on him during some private me time with himself, and I caught him texting somebody. And later I went through his phone, and I found a text from his ex-girlfriend.
1: Oof. Okay. Are you ready for us to call him?
2: I'm ready.
1: All right, here we go.
2: Hello?
1: Hi, this is Gorbel calling from I was looking for our rewards card member named Kent.
3: Yeah, speaking.
1: Kent, please don't hang up. This is not a marketing phone call. I'm actually calling to say thank you very much for shopping with us. You're this month's big winner. Congratulations.
3: What did I win?
1: Well, maybe you don't know. Every single month, we choose one rewards card member at random to say thank you very much for being such a loyal customer with us. You've just won 36 long stem red roses, a box of candy or chocolates, and a card to be delivered to anybody that you want within the 50 United States of these Americas.
3: You're kidding me. I really never win anything at all.
1: Well, can't say that anymore.
3: No, that's pretty cool. Yeah, I mean, if they're free and you promise it's not going to cost me anything, I don't have to give you any credit cards or anything like that.
1: Nope, there is no charge. You get email confirmations of everything. You'll get email confirmations so you know that you are a winner of this prize. It is absolutely free. And here's how it works. I can take the information over the phone in just a matter of minutes. If you don't know who you want to send them to right now, no problem. I can set up a time to call you back.
3: Yeah, I know. That'd be great, man. This could help me out a lot. I appreciate it. So, yeah.
1: Do you know who you want to send them to right now?
3: Yeah, I do, actually.
1: Great.
3: Actually, I've just been thinking about this, so that's perfect.
1: All I need first would be the first and the last name of the person you want to send them to.
3: Sure. It's Cassie.
1: And before we get to the address and stuff, is there anything you would like to put on a card to Cassie?
3: Yeah. Put, I miss you, always thinking of you. I miss you, always thinking of you.
1: Perfect. And the last thing I will need is to tell you that this is not a grocery store. My name is actually Jubal, and I'm calling from a radio show called The Jubal Show.
4: Yeah, I'm Nina here too.
5: Hi, I'm Victoria.
3: What the hell?
1: We do a segment that's called To Catch a Cheater, where if you think your significant other might be cheating, you see who they send flowers to. And your girlfriend, Winter, is actually on the phone and heard that whole thing.
3: What the hell is going on here? Are you kidding me?
4: That's what she wants
2: to know. There's no way out of this now. Are you kidding me? You kidding?
6: I knew there was something going on.
3: Get the hell out of here.
6: You have to say, are you kidding me? No, I'm not kidding you. What's going on here?
3: Well, you just don't call me. Who the hell are these people? Are these your little buddies? What the hell is this?
6: Well, they're more my friends than you seem to be lately. I don't understand. Are you bored with me?
3: No. All right, I'm not bored. All right, honestly, I just kind of missed her. You know, I mean, I miss having sex with her. You know, that's all.
4: What?
3: Nothing ever happened.
4: So Cassie is the ex.
3: It's so typical.
6: Yes, Cassie is his ex. The person that I saw texting. I am disgusted with you, Kent. I am absolutely disgusted. This is so hurtful to me and disrespectful.
3: This is so typical of Winter. She blows everything way out of proportion. Nothing ever happened. It's not like I was cheating on her. Nothing happened.
6: Typical that I demand to be treated like a good person? I've been nothing but good to you. I would have had sex with you anytime you asked. I was always there ready to go. But clearly it's not enough for you.
1: I don't think she's blowing anything out of proportion. You just sent flowers to another woman.
5: And you said you missed having sex with them.
1: Yeah, exactly. Probably more than the flowers. That's the bigger thing.
3: But
6: you know what? I'm absolutely done.
3: What are you talking about, done? Who are you kidding?
6: Are you kidding me? You can go to your ex-girlfriend. And you know what? Only my name.
3: Don't talk about her like that. This is so typical.
6: Her like that. She's
3: so typical.
6: Trash, just like you now.
3: It's like the movie Groundhog Day. Every day, moan, moan, moan. That's all I hear from you. You know what? Whatever. I mean, she appreciates what I bring to the table. You know what I'm saying?
4: Does she?
3: And then we're talking about,
6: well, I hope
3: about
6: she
3: Wreck-It
6: does,
3: Ralph.
6: Kent, because I'm her boyfriend now.
1: What did you say, Kent?
3: She knows what I bring to the table, right? That's what we call it, Wreck-It Ralph. But it doesn't matter.
1: Oh, God.
3: Maybe if Winter worked out a little bit and got herself in shape a little bit more.
4: Oh, you're gross, man.
1: Yeah.
3: A little bit more interested.
1: All right. I'm done with you. All right, Winter, I hung up on him. I don't need to hear any more from him.
4: I'm so sorry.
5: Yeah.
2: I'm sorry. I mean, I'm embarrassed. I'm hurt. But thank you.
1: I don't think you should have anything to be embarrassed about.
4: At all.
1: You know, he should be.
2: It's embarrassing that I could be with somebody like that. You know, you got to think better about yourself.
1: You chose to trust somebody and they broke your trust. That's not something to be embarrassed of. It does happen, unfortunately. Mm-hmm. It's not your fault, though.
4: Mm-mm.
2: Well, it looks like I've got some packing to do.
4: That part's not fun either, but new beginnings, fresh all around. That way you're not looking at the same spot on the wall. That saves you.
2: Absolutely. Thank you so much, Jubal Show. I really appreciate it.
1: No problem. Also, the next time you meet a guy, if he ever says anything about Wreck-It Ralph, just run.
5: Run.
4: Oh, my God.
5: Sprint.
2: That was ridiculous. I don't know what he's talking about.
4: No.
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1: It's almost time for your dirty little secret. It's the Jubal Show. And one of our listeners is on the phone to tell us how they got back at a coworker for stealing their food at work. Mm-hmm. 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
2: Hello?
3: Hey, you have a dirty little secret?
2: I do.
3: Sweet.
2: Yeah,
3: what
2: so at my office, I bring in my breakfast every morning. It's usually a yogurt, but there have been a few cases where I go into the fridge and my yogurt is just gone. And another person in another department that hinted to me that they knew who was taking my yogurts, and I thought I'd get her back a little bit. I had a ghost chili that I had gotten from the Carolinas, and I chopped it up, and it just happened to make its way into her salad one day.
4: Oh,
5: you chopped a ghost pepper into her salad?
4: Did you watch her eat it?
2: Yeah.
5: Oh, jeez.
2: I didn't see her eat it, but I definitely heard her eat it from in my cubicle. Yeah. She was definitely screaming bloody murder, and she ended up having to go to the hospital.
5: Oh, what?
2: Apparently she's really sensitive to spice, and she felt like she was on fire. She didn't understand why she was catching on fire at the time. And while I did show concern in the moment, because I wasn't trying to like really like hurt her like that, I didn't actually tell anybody that it was me.
4: Wow. You giggled to yourself and was like, feel better.
2: That's my dirty little secret.
3: Well, thank you for telling us your dirty little secret.
2: Yeah, absolutely. Yeah, thank you for having me on.
4: Don't steal his yogurt.
0: What's your dirty little secret? 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
29: Wow.
10: Huh?
29: Yeah, baby.
10: And I know what you're thinking. A guy like me must have a sexy job. And you know what? You're right, little lady. Sure, I'm a middle school janitor by day, but at night I work for the FBI. And you, sweet lady, are on the FBI's most wanted list.
30: Wow. Oh,
10: and wow. As the top female body inspector in the FBI. Get it? FBI, female body inspector.
30: Oh, I didn't get it.
31: Oh, I got it.
10: I'm thinking this sweet mustard we're sampling right now could be used for something else later.
29: Wow.
10: Wait, why are you calling security? I don't get it. I thought we were hitting it off. It's the Jubal Show. You know, some people might find that job incredibly sexy. Others not so much, because there's a list going viral of the sexiest jobs that a person can have. And we'll go over it next to see if what you do for a living oozes sensuality or if you should switch jobs. Right after this, it's the Jubal.

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1: Do you have a hot job? It's the Jubal Show. You know, one of those jobs that someone hears and they're like, wow, that is so sexy. Like a lumberjack.
2: What?
1: Or a lumberjack's assistant.
3: Is that what you like?
1: Or a lifeguard for lumberjacks.
2: Oh, give me all the lumberjacks.
3: Is this a list of Jubal's things?
1: A lot of sexy jobs out there, and most of them have to do with lumberjacking. But what if you aren't a lumberjack? Well, you might also have a sexy job, because a list is going viral of the sexiest professions a person can have. And we'll go over it right now to see if you agree or if maybe it's time for you to finally go to lumberjack school.
2: Ooh.
1: I'll tell you what the number one sexiest profession is in just a second. But first, let's go over some of the other ones. Finance. 16% of the people, according to this survey, think that finance is the sexiest profession that someone can
3: have. I'll never have to work again.
2: Well, that's a classic sexy, you know?
4: Yeah.
2: You like somebody with numbers, especially if numbers is not your strong suit. It's always nice to have somebody that does something that you don't do very well, you know?
4: I feel like it's not the numbers that, like, is hot to me. It's like you waking up, putting on, like, a really hot
2: suit.
4: And walking out the door.
1: Yeah. But they say finance isn't about romance. It's about security. People hear finance and they think, okay, at least somebody in our relationship is going to understand what to do with our money.
2: That's kind of my thought, exactly.
4: Yeah, honestly.
1: Maybe I'm a little bit too paranoid, because mine is they're going to know how to hide it from me.
4: Oh, you've been in relationships that they got to hide money from.
2: We know.
3: I just don't meet women that are like that very often. I'm always expected to be the person that's the financier. Like, I very rarely find the women who are, you know, specializing in that.
1: There's a new survey going viral of the sexiest professions that somebody can have. 17% of people surveyed think that science is the sexiest profession. A pharmacist, a chemist, or a researcher.
2: Oh, that is hot.
3: Pharmacists are sexy, yeah.
1: Yeah, because they can get their hands on all kinds of things.
3: You know?
1: All
3: kinds of
4: things. Honestly, kick them in clutch.
1: Chemists and researchers, they say scientists are attractive because they're smart in a quiet, dangerous way.
2: Whoa, yeah. Wait. Like,
1: I've never thought of a research scientist as dangerous. Well, maybe I should, though, actually. Like, are you developing, you know, some sort of new virus or something?
3: Right.
1: It's very dangerous, actually.
2: Can you make a beaker explode?
1: What is another one of the sexiest professions, according to this new survey? Business. 18% of people said business is the sexiest profession, marketing, sales, or a corporate role.
4: But see, like, even that, like, what is business? Because some people on their Hinge profiles, a lot of them say, like, entrepreneur of their own.
1: That means that they're not in business.
3: That means they're chasing dreams.
1: That means they have a day job.
2: Hey.
1: But they're keeping all their options open. They are an entrepreneur.
4: Like, does that
1: count? Maybe they're in club promo.
3: Right.
2: Once upon a time, that was a hot job. You never had to wait in line or pay for drinks.
1: We'll tell you what the number one sexiest profession is in just a second. But another one, law. 18% of people think lawyers and police officers are the sexiest profession.
4: Lawyers are so hot. Are you kidding me? They can get you out of any trouble. And like anything that I know I can do to get myself behind bars, my man can get me out.
1: I would not want to be with a lawyer, man. You argue in relationships.
3: Right.
1: I don't want to have to deal with arguing with a lawyer.
2: I feel like that's the hot part.
4: What?
2: Let's argue. Let's have a very intelligent argument. And then let's make up afterwards.
3: Oh,
2: that's
3: that
2: hot.
3: Toxic.
2: I love to argue.
1: We're going over a new survey that's going viral of the sexiest professions out there. Emergency response came in at 19%. 19% of people say that that's the sexiest profession. Mm-hmm. Firefighters, EMT, ER staff.
2: Yeah, you can save a life. I mean, I don't think it gets more powerful than that.
4: A life? You can save my life. Are you kidding me?
2: Oh, I'm sorry. Let's come back to that. This is when you go and you fall down in front of the fire truck. Like last time we saw one parked outside. Victoria laid down right in front of it.
4: Hey, man.
1: Did they help you?
3: Yeah, did it work?
4: No. I think I just got laughed at by them.
1: They're like, nope.
4: I'm like, help. I need somebody.
1: I bet people do that a lot too, emergency services, people like firefighters.
4: Well, hey, man.
1: That happens a lot. People fake like they get injured or something to try to talk to them.
2: Walk by a firehouse. I'm choking.
4: Like, ma'am, literally just walk away.
1: 23% of people think education is the sexiest profession. Teachers, aides, or tutors.
3: I like to learn something.
2: I'm going to say I respect it. But don't come at me. I don't think it's sexy.
4: Teachers can be, well, that's not, feels weird. Okay. It feels weird saying it because my mom and brother are both teachers. And so
3: teachers, well, now you made it weird.
4: Well, teachers to me don't, feel sexy only because of that. Like, I think of my brother and my mom. But, like, also, there was that one teacher who was really hot who hit on, like, Khloe Kardashian, like, slid in his, slid in the comments.
2: Yeah.
4: She was like, well, hello. Like, I can see, like.
1: Was that, like, on social media recently or something?
4: Yeah, there was, like, a really hot teacher, and Khloe Kardashian commented under his messages or whatever. And so he tried, like, sliding in her DMs, and I don't know if anything happened.
3: Like, he was going to take her to the staff dance or staff party or something like that.
1: It's so different between men and women, you know? Like, if there was a hot teacher, I don't know, some hot woman elementary school teacher, and even if it was a hot celebrity, like Matthew McConaughey slides into her DMs, they'd be like, that is predatorial and creepy.
3: Right.
1: Aww,
3: you got a point there.
1: Well,
3: got a free pass to be creeps.
1: Yeah.
4: Well,
1: the number one sexiest profession, according to this survey, is healthcare, doctors, nurses, and therapists. They think that's the sexiest profession out there.
4: Aren't you not allowed to, like, date your therapist? Isn't that, like,
2: You're not even allowed to hang out with your therapist.
4: Yeah. Wait, seriously, but they know me the best. Like, if I ever get a therapist, I'm like...
3: That was what I was going to say. You need one first.
2: I ran into my therapist in the wild, and he just walked. He said hi and had to walk in the other direction.
1: It's very awkward when you run into your therapist out there.
2: He's not allowed to. Yeah.
1: I used to date this girl, and her friend's family was friends with my therapist. And it was like her mom's birthday party or something like that. And I showed up and this dude was there.
3: Oh, wow.
1: And everybody's like, how do you know Bill? And I'm like, we just met one time. And he's like, yeah, we just know each other.
3: He knows everything
1: Meanwhile,
3: about
1: he's like,
3: me.
1: You're dating their daughter? I should probably talk to him. Your phone break happens every single hour on the 20s. Your next one is coming up right after this. And then right after that, it's Nita's What's Trending.

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2: It's almost time for your phone prank. 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
2: Hello?
3: Hi, can I speak to Kim, please? This is Pete Eakins calling from property management.
2: This is Kim.
3: Hi, Kim. How are you? My name is Pete Eakins calling from property management.
2: Okay, yes. I've been trying to get in touch with you guys.
3: Luke, I am your father. You hear that?
2: Yeah, what is that?
3: So, it's been hot in the offices, so one of my coworkers, Randy, brought in an actual fan today, so it's on my desk, so I've been kind of playing with the fan. It's really irresistible. You can't help but talk through it, you know?
2: Yeah. So, why are you guys calling?
3: I'm calling because we noticed that you have not paid your rent yet.
2: Well, if you guys have been checking any of your emails or phone messages, I've been trying to get in touch with you guys because I've been trying to pay, but your website's down. Okay.
3: Hello, Kim?
2: Are you feeling okay?
3: Oh, yeah, I'm feeling great. What's up?
2: I've been emailing you guys and calling you guys because,
4: about your rent.
2: Hey. You called me. Are you listening even? You're playing or something.
3: I'm listening. Yeah, sorry about that. Like I said, these fans, when you talk to them, it's so fun.
2: Yeah, no, I've played with a fan before. So can you stop playing and focus on, I'm
3: yes,
2: trying to,
3: I can.
2: Help me help you.

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1: Get it together for me for 2 seconds. I just need to pay my rent.
0: Okay.
1: I don't want to get evicted. I don't want to be late. I don't want to be any of those things.
2: Well, Kim, in our dimension, we don't.
1: No fan! No fan!
0: Oh, boy. I'm sorry, what's that?
1: I just need to pay my rent. 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
0: She said
1: I'm like
0: that
1: sweating right now.
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1: Give us 3 minutes and we'll give you everything you need to know for the day with Nina's What's Trending.
2: Have you ever wanted to be famous? You want your name put in a book that will be read for years and years to come? You can do that.
1: Depends on the book, I think.
2: Well, I think you'd be open to this book, the Guinness World Records.
1: Yes.
2: The Guinness

0: Book of World Records.
1: Wow. I've always wanted to try to set a world record.
0: Well, there's 70 unclaimed records at the moment that are trending because there are people now that are open to the idea of trying to conquer them. Here's just a few of them as an idea. 400-meter sack race. You could
1: They haven't done that already?
0: They have not done that. Weird. The farthest distance to bounce a coin into a cup.
1: Wait, so all you have to do is just do it.
0: Just
1: and you're
0: do
1: in
0: it.
1: The record book.
2: But what is the farthest?
0: Then you have to have them come and document it and do all this.
1: It's a lot of work to get them out there to do that.
0: But once they do it, you are going to be put in that book and remembered forever, I guess.
2: If anyone reads it. No
0: How
2: offense.
0: About this one? The most high fives in 30 seconds?
1: That hasn't been done?
0: No.
2: Dude, just get two people who are on like 5-hour energy and get it in the first minute. Like when it kicks in.
0: The fastest time to make a burrito and the fastest time to build a 5-story playing card pyramid. I mean, these are very doable. Wow.
1: I tried to do something for that years and years and years ago too, and it was tough to get them out there. I want to be the first person to broadcast on a radio show while running a marathon.
0: Bro. Oh.
1: And they weren't into it.
2: Why?
1: I thought it was a good idea.
0: You gotta show a little skin, Jubes.
1: Maybe that's it.
0: You know?
2: Hey!
0: Give them a little... Here comes the Guinness Book running.
2: Trying to keep up with Jubal.
1: It was also hard to try to figure out how to actually do that, you know?
2: I was gonna ask.
1: Like, broadcast... While you're running, moving.
2: You need like a mic, but you also need like power to keep the thing running.
0: You would just need your phone. You would just be called in. We would be here in the studio. You would be through the phone line and you would be running on the phone.
1: Yeah, but it was more like you were on the microphone.
0: Oh,
1: doing
0: like you
1: a
0: wanted
1: radio
0: it to be
1: show.
0: Like,
1: oh,
2: yeah.
1: Yeah.
0: Okay, well, figure that part out first and then call them.
1: Maybe that's why they weren't into it. I didn't know how it would work.
0: Yeah, that's probably part of it.
2: Makes sense.
0: That's definitely part of it. This is very clear. If you want your chocolate to taste better, there's one thing you can do. I mean, chocolate is already transformative, but now if you eat chocolate while listening to this specific song called The Sweetest Melody, according to science, chocolate now will taste better. Listen to this song while you eat it. It's called Sweetest Melody.
1: And this will make chocolate taste better?
0: Yes, because this particular scientist reviewed 60 years of research with multisensory integration. So this song is all designed with sonic qualities proven to affect flavor with pitch, tempo, and harmony.
1: Oh.
0: I asked Victoria for chocolate. She didn't have any because I wanted to try it.
2: Yeah, no, but I just realized I have chocolate granola. Grab it right now with that.
1: Take a bite. See how it tastes.
0: Is it going to send you to another world?
1: Let's see if it tastes better than it normally does. Victoria's chewing, shaking.
2: I mean...
1: No?
0: Just really sets the mood,
2: you know? Really good because I'm hungry, so...
1: It's relaxing.
0: I think it's relaxing. You can be completely relaxed, and it's just a moment between you and the chocolate. Let the chocolate melt in your mouth. The song is the length of how long it takes for a piece of chocolate to melt in your mouth.
2: I don't have patience for that.
0: Which is like 65 seconds. Nope, 64 seconds.
2: I ate that a lot faster.
0: So, search Sweetest Melody and take a bite. That's what's trending.
1: All right, your first date follow-up is next. It's the Jubal Show.

0: 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First date follow-up.
1: Zach is on the phone today for a first date follow-up, and he's getting ghosted by Leah. So in a few minutes, we'll call her and see if she'll tell us why she's ghosting him and maybe get him another date. But first, Zach, how long has it been since you heard from Leah?
2: It's been about a week.
1: Okay.
3: It's kind of the sweet spot where people start to panic a little bit, you know?
1: Yeah.
3: I get that, though. Have you tried to reach out to her?
2: I have, and honestly, just going straight to voicemail.
3: Oh, man.
1: Oh, that's got to hurt.
2: Yeah.
1: Anyway, tell us about your date.
2: Well, we didn't do anything too crazy. I cooked her dinner at my place, and, like, I really can cook. So it was a good time. We played some Monopoly. And
1: how long was the date? Like 7 hours? Monopoly takes forever.
2: She came over for dinner around 7. We started playing around 8:30. She didn't leave for a long time.
1: Yeah, it was more of a joke about Monopoly.
2: Well.
3: But that's okay. Yeah. It sounds like you guys are really enjoying each other's company-ish.
2: Yeah, no. Like, I even let her be the car, so clearly she's winning at life. Date went well. We messed around a little bit. It was fun.
1: Like, when you say messed around a little bit, you don't have to give us, like, details, but what's a little bit? Like, did you guys hook up all the way?
3: That is details, you boy.
1: I guess you're right. So I just don't want, like, all the details.
2: We had a good time.
1: Okay.
2: You know, at the end, I thought we were going to, like, hang out because she said, you know, let's do this again. And I thought that was not facetious, and I haven't really heard back.
3: Did anything happen, like, during Monopoly or while you guys were messing around that may be a reason why?
2: No, so during Monopoly, everything was going great. We were connecting and, you know, everything like flowed really, really well. And like, she's probably the most beautiful woman I've ever seen in my life. And
3: Okay.
2: It had me like wondering, like, do I just have bad lighting in my house? And like, is it like a nightclub in there? But like, the only thing I could think of is, I have a picture of my son by the door, and I noticed that she glanced at it, but she didn't say anything, and maybe that freaked her out.
4: Did she already know that you have a son?
2: No, like, I didn't really know how to bring it up.
1: Okay, so you didn't tell her you have a kid?
2: No, not yet.
1: See, I think that would be gold if you were dating, if you're a single dad. I feel like that would be good.
3: I mean, some people are super into it, me being one of those people, but yeah. Well, so did you notice her, like, looking at it? Was there a moment that was kind of weird with that?
2: No, she glanced at it and, you know, moved forward. Everything seemed fine. Nothing really changed. She didn't ask me anything about it. So I didn't think there was anything there.
1: Could also be that you didn't mention it.
2: Yeah, you know, some things are just better left to be discovered.
1: Right, but I mean, for her, she might be like, oh, he didn't tell me he had a kid. Like, he's hiding things.
2: Yeah, I mean, maybe I should have just, you know, led with that.
1: Yeah.
3: I mean, I wouldn't lead with it, but there's definitely a place where maybe that would come up in conversation, especially if she's at your house with a picture. But did that happen at the end of the night, in the middle of the night? I'm just trying to see, like, if her mood shifted at all.
2: The very end of the night, like, right before she walked out.
1: Okay. All right, well, we'll see if that is the reason. We'll play a song, come back and call her and see if she'll tell us why she's ghosting you and maybe get you another date, okay?
2: Thank you.
1: All right. Play a song, come back, get your first date follow-up next. It's the Jubal Show.
5: What you need to do is be thankful for the life you got, you know what I'm saying? Stop looking at what you ain't got. Start being thankful for what you do got.

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1: If you're just joining us for today's first date follow-up, Zach is on the phone and he's not getting a call back from Leah. So we're about to call her and see if she'll tell us why she's ghosting him and maybe get him another date. But before we do that, Zach, refresh our memory about your date with Leah.
2: So she came over to my place. I made her dinner. We played Monopoly. We had an amazing time. I think she's the prettiest girl I've ever seen. And I've been getting ghosted for about a week now.
3: Why was it, again, that you think you might be getting ghosted?
2: I mean, before she walked out, she noticed a picture of my son on the wall. And I'm not sure if that freaked her out a little bit.
3: Because you didn't tell her you had one.
4: Yeah.
2: Yeah, I mean, I didn't really know her to put that in on a first date conversation.
1: You ready for us to call her?
2: Yeah.
1: All right, here we go.
5: Hello?
1: Hi, may I speak to Leah, please?
5: This is her. How can I help you?
1: Leah, what's up? This is a radio show. It's called The Jubal Show. How are you?
3: Hi, Leah. I'm Nina.
4: Hi, I'm Victoria.
1: And my name is Jubal.
5: Oh my God. I didn't think people actually did this in real life. I mean, like you hear clips online, but I didn't know it was actually real.
1: So you actually have heard of the show?
5: Oh yeah, totally.
1: Sweet.
4: Oh, cool.
1: Well, great. Well, Leah, do you know why we're calling?
5: I'm hoping I won something.
4: Oh,
1: I'm hoping you did too. We do a segment called the First Date Follow-Up. That's where if you go on a date with someone and you ghost them, they can email us to call you and ask why you're ghosting them.
5: Oh.
1: And I'm not telling you that for no reason. That's the reason we're calling, is you're ghosting somebody. And they emailed us because they're wondering why you're not calling them back. More specifically, why you're just sending them to voicemail when they call you.
5: Okay, well, it's definitely Zach then, huh?
1: Yes, it is.
4: Ooh.
1: Can you tell us why you're ghosting him? He really wants to know.
5: Okay, the date was great. He's clearly a nice guy. I think we had a lot of fun, but someone had definitely been there besides me. And I think she was cooking.
1: Like right before you mean?
5: I mean, I wouldn't be surprised. Like, his place is immaculate. Like, it looks amazing.
1: Uh-huh.
5: And I'm talking, like, this is not guy stuff, right? Like, there's perfectly arranged flowers. There's decorative pillows literally everywhere. And
1: some
5: I don't know.
1: Some dudes are like that, you know?
3: Some are. They've been usually been taught.
5: And I guess that's what I'm saying is, like, it felt like I'd walked into Pinterest. It, don't get me wrong, it was very nice. And he just kind of... So this is where it gets weird. So I mentioned that I'm like, wow, your place is really beautiful. And he just like casually says, yeah, my ex was an interior designer and still brings me fresh flowers and decorates every once in a while.
3: She still brings him fresh flowers?
5: I guess. And I'm like,
2: Wait. Wait, is that why you're ghosting me?
1: Leo, that's Zach. He's actually on the phone listening and wants to talk to you.
5: Oh. Okay, didn't know you were... Hi, Zach.
2: Hi.
3: So let's pick back up. Zach, your ex brings you flowers still to your house?
2: It's not like that. Like, she's just an interior designer, and she likes arranging stuff, and it's a project for her, and we haven't been together in forever, and there's nothing that's going on between us.
5: Zach, there are throw pillows. No man has that many pillows.
1: I do.
5: Unless someone else is actively involved.
1: Yeah, I've got a lot of throw pillows, yeah.
3: Oh,
1: I
3: got
1: couches and stuff. I like it, though.
3: Okay.
2: I mean, I like having a nice place. And, like, I guess maybe flowers and pillows are a bit much, but, like, she's not living there. Like, I can't just have a little bit of taste and appreciate some fresh flowers here and there.
3: I know that it's because you have a nice place, Zach. It almost seems like this is her way of being like, what's the deal with your ex?
5: Yeah, you can have flowers. I think they're cool. They're clearly pretty, but they're coming from your ex.
2: All right. Wait. So this is absolutely nothing to do with you seeing a photo of my son?
5: What son?
2: The picture that I saw you glancing at on the wall.
5: So you lied to me twice. Your ex decorates your house and you have a kid that you never mentioned.
3: Oh, yeah, I didn't know.
5: I feel like those are pretty big things to just skip over.
2: Okay. I get where you're coming from, but like, let's just chill for a second and let's like reset, okay? Let's just start fresh. Hey,
5: sure, give it
2: I'm Zach. I have a son. I have a good relationship with his mom. She's an interior designer, and she keeps the place nice for him, not me. She has a boyfriend, by the way, and she's supportive of whoever I choose to date.
3: Wait, so back up. So your ex is also your baby mom?
2: Yeah.
3: Okay.
2: That's why she's still over. she brings my son over, and when she swings by, she brings a few things, and like, it's probably for him to feel more comfortable. So that his place that he's staying at with her is similar to my place. She doesn't want me to look bad in front of her kid, and like, it creates a more comforting environment. So I'm open towards having my place have some throw pillows and some flowers, as long as it makes my son happy.
5: I mean, look, Zach, that's all well and good, but I don't see why you couldn't have told me that sooner. I really don't feel like this was when I should have been, you know, I mean, like, that's not something you just drop on someone after a date. Like, I just feel like, it feels like you held out on that. Like you kept it a secret from me or something.
2: No, like, listen, you're the first person I've gone on a date with in a very, very long time. I date intentionally. I'm actually interested in you. It's just, I didn't really know how to bring that up into the conversation. I thought that was more of like a second date conversation. I thought the first date was just to see how we connect without complicating the scenario. It's not really something I did intentionally. And I'm sorry if you feel like that was withheld from you, but that wasn't what I was trying to do.
5: It's just weird because when you asked me about my family, I definitely mentioned everyone in it. I didn't skip a child.
2: Listen, I would really love to like see you again and take you out again. And, you know, if you're open towards it, you know, it's just, I didn't know how to bring that up in a conversation. This is, you're the first person I've gone on a date with since.
1: Leah, would you like to go on another date with Zach? We'll pay for it.
5: My heart wants to say yes, but I feel like I should say no. I've had this happen to me before. I've had an ex who held out that he had kids and it did not go well. He had two. And he didn't tell me until like 4 months into dating, which like obviously way worse. But like, this just gives me bad vibes. I'm not comfortable.
2: So the fact that after a first day you found out I have a kid, you're not comfortable. I mean, I guess I have to accept that.
5: If you don't
2: want to be around a kid.
5: No,
2: I mean, I don't think
5: like
2: I lied to you. I didn't bring up something I didn't know was relevant.
5: I asked you about your family and you didn't mention a child. Like that's lying. It's lying by omission.
2: I didn't lie to you. I just withheld the truth.
5: You sound like a delight. Yeah, no, that's just like lying, but with wrapping paper on it.
2: Well, I guess we can agree to disagree.
5: If that's how you want to put it, fine. But yeah, no. Mm-mm. I'm not doing that again. I'm not going down that road twice.
2: And that's the last time I let somebody win a Monopoly.
1: Wow.
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2: Hello?
3: Hello.
2: Hey, you have a dirty little secret?
3: I do.
2: Sweet, what is it?
3: It is that I had a friend from when I was a teenager. He was gay, and he had a mini fridge in his room.
4: Ooh.
3: And his sister got into that mini fridge and ate his cucumber.
4: Okay.
2: Okay.
4: Is that like a cucumber?
2: Wait, did he use the cucumber for stuff?
3: He did. And he made me promise not to tell anyone. And I have never told anyone.
2: Oh, wow.
4: What? I didn't know that was... Whoa.
3: Yeah, it was funny. It was definitely something. And I still see her every day, and I'm just like, hi.
4: You ate the cucumber?
5: Did you watch her eat the cucumber?
4: Oh, please.
3: No, he told me she ate it after he used it. And I was no.
2: That must have been disappointing for him.
5: You had to find a new
3: one. Yeah. You know, I'm sure there's more at the store. You could have got another one.
4: I say, go buy new ones. You don't.
2: Oh, wow.
3: Oh, my God, yeah. He made me promise not to tell her, and I was just like, okay, I won't.
2: Well, thank you for telling us. Appreciate that.
3: Well, you're welcome.
4: Oh, my gosh.
2: Have a good day. Thank you for your dirty little secret.
3: Thank you.
4: Bye.
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28: Oh. 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
2: It's a 3-day weekend. Happy President's Day, everybody. And here's another best of moment from the show. And we'll be back on Tuesday with all brand new stuff.
3: Good morning. Can I take your order?
4: Can I get a tall chai?
5: A large black coffee.
4: A what?
5: Large black coffee.
3: Do you mean a venti?
5: No, I mean a large.
4: He means a venti. Yeah, the biggest one you got.
3: Venti is large.
5: No, venti is 20.
4: Danny.
5: Yeah. Large is large. In fact, tall is large, and grande is Spanish for large. Venti's the only one that doesn't mean large. It's also the only one that's Italian. Congratulations, you're stupid in three languages.
2: It's almost time for America's favorite trivia game, You versus Victoria. Your chance to take on Victoria Ramirez in a game of trivia for Dochi tickets today. And let's meet our contestant for You versus Victoria, Kelsey. What's up, Kelsey?
6: Good morning. How's it going, guys?
2: Great. Are you ready to see if you can beat Victoria?
6: I'm very ready.
7: I feel extra ready, just in case anyone was curious.
2: Ooh, I feel readier than that.
7: Well, I'm even more ready than anyone else in this realm.
2: All right, we're going to send Victoria out of the studio. And while she's leaving, Kelsey, the game is played like this. You have 30 seconds to answer as many questions as possible. If you don't know one, just say pass. And Victoria has to beat you outright to win, okay?
6: Sounds good.
2: All right, here we go, Kelsey. Your time starts now.
8: Why do sea otters hold hands while they sleep?
6: So they don't float away.
8: Who became the youngest actress ever to win an EGOT, Emmy, Grammy, Oscar, and Tony?
6: Pass.
8: Which soccer player is the all-time top scorer for both Argentina and FC Barcelona?
6: Messi.
8: What is the name of the text-based social media app launched by Meta as a competitor to Twitter?
6: X.
8: What is the name of the fashion competition show hosted by Heidi Klum?
6: Face Off.
2: All right, got that in on time. We'll bring Victoria back into the studio. And while she's getting ready and putting on her headphones and stuff, here's a question for you, Kelsey. If you became a ghost right now, who is the first person you would haunt, and how would you haunt them?
6: Probably be more like a nice haunting. I'd probably haunt my son. For one, he knows we love to scare each other, but more in a way that he knows that I'm still with him.
2: Oh, that's sweet. All right, Victoria, if you could become a ghost right now, who's the first person you would haunt and how would you haunt them?
7: Easy. My older brother, Christopher.
2: What would you do?
7: Sucka. I'd move all of his stuff and make him think he's going crazy. I would also, like, I don't know, I'd figure out how to love his fiance. I apologize for everything, but he deserves it. So I would really be messing some stuff up in that home.
2: All right.
7: Let me tell you.
2: Well, here we go. 30 seconds to answer as many questions as possible. If you don't know one, just say pass. And you have to beat Kelsey outright to win. And Kelsey, you can tell Victoria when to go. It would be fun.
6: All right, ready, go.
8: Oh, why do sea otters hold hands while they sleep?
7: Aw, so they don't drift away apart.
8: Who became the youngest actress ever to win an EGOT? Emmy, Grammy, Oscar, Tony?
7: Yikes. Viola Davis?
8: Which soccer player is the all-time top scorer for both Argentina and FC Barcelona?
7: Messi? I don't know.
8: What is the name of the text-based social media app launched by Meta as a competitor to Twitter?
7: Oh, Threads.
8: What is the name of the fashion competition show hosted by Heidi Klum?
7: Heidi Klum has a fashion competition show? Wait, I know
2: Project
7: it.
2: Runway.
7: I know it. Project Runway. Wait, hey! That's not right, is it? That's what I was going to guess.
2: That's not it.
7: Is it not? That's what I was going to guess. Is it
2: you
7: it?
2: Guess
7: I think
2: you
7: didn't count. Because
2: I got annoyed.
7: Gave it to you.
2: I didn't even realize it. I got annoyed because you didn't know that Heidi Klum.
7: I
2: like Project Runway. It's a good show. How did you not know that?
7: I did.
2: Yeah, half a point for that.
7: You didn't give me a
8: literally
7: second.
8: He goes, Project Runway.
7: You didn't let me answer.
2: Because I was so annoyed that you didn't know that right away.
7: I had it.
2: Apparently, I need to watch Project Runway again. I'm really into that show, obviously.
8: Apparently. But you just got excited. You knew.
2: All right. Let's send it over to the scoreboard and see how you guys did with our scoreboard, our social media producer, Gabby.
9: Victoria got 3 correct.
7: Seven,
9: I'm not
7: four.
9: Counting the last one. And Kelsey got 2.
7: You're lucky I still got a
2: Victoria
7: win.
2: Victoria wins. And Kelsey, guess what, though? You still get Dochi tickets just for playing.
6: Sweet. Thank you.
2: Yeah, sorry, I kind of screwed up the game there, getting upset that Victoria didn't know Project Runway. But anyway, let's get the answers now with Nina.
8: Sea otters hold hands while they sleep so they don't drift away from each other. Aww. So cute. That's my fun fact on Hinge. Jennifer Hudson is the youngest actress ever to win an EGOT, an Emmy, Grammy, Oscar, and Tony Award. Lionel Messi is a soccer player that has the all-time, whatever, top score for Argentina and FC Barcelona. Threads is Meta's Twitter. And then Project Runway, Jubal so gallantly proclaimed.
7: Couldn't wait 5 seconds.
8: Is the show that...
2: It's a good show.
8: Heidi Klum hosts.
7: Like, what?
2: Tim Gunn is amazing.
7: That's what you know?
2: Wait, Kelsey, thank you for playing. We play you versus Victoria. You have this same time every single weekday morning. Remember, if you want to play, all you have to do is DM us at The Jubal Show or go to thejubalshow.com. Your phone prank happens every single hour on the 20s. Your next one is coming up right after this. And then right after that, it's Nina's What's Trending. It's The Jubal Show.

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2: 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Aww. 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
3: Yeah,
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2: Hello?
3: Yes, hello. This is Ted Thibodeau. I'm calling from Jewelers. I was looking for Kiana, who's got a ring in here that's getting engraved.
2: Oh, yes. Is it ready? I can come pick it up today.
3: Well, yes, I would caution you against coming down here to pick it up today. I'm actually just calling you with kind of an update on your ring that you have engaged. Now, it is a nice ring. Is it for a special occasion?
2: Yeah, it's my husband and I's anniversary. So I wanted to do something, you know, nice to it. And yeah, when I brought it in, they said it'd be ready today.
3: Okay, well, yes, it was supposed to be ready today, but I do have some unfortunate news for you. That ring is now dead and gone. I'm so sorry about this.
2: Dead and gone? It's a ring. It's an inanimate object. What do you mean dead and gone?
3: Dead and gone is what I say when something's been ruined beyond repair. So that ring is dead and gone. I'm so sorry about this. That ring dead, that ring gone.
2: Wait. Ruined beyond repair. It's a ring.
3: Yes. Yes, it is.
2: How did you ruin it? Did you break it? Like what?
3: Well, not necessarily broken, but it is broken. Yes, that ring is dead. That ring is gone. I'm so sorry about this.
2: Absolutely not. What do you mean I'm so sorry? You need to give me some kind of explanation or a replacement.
3: Let me ask you a question. Kiana, have you ever watched any of those telenovelas? You know, those Spanish drama shows?
2: Yeah. What the
3: f***
2: does that have to do with this?
3: Yes. Well, so sometimes when I'm engraving some of our jewelry, I just sit and watch my telenovelas while I'm doing it. You know, kind of a time killer sort of thing. And it's what's really good when I'm watching right now. If you want a recommendation for a good show, it is. I mean, there's
2: I don't want a recommendation for no show. I want my ring.
3: Well, okay. So here's what had happened. So I was watching a telenovela while I was engraving on the ring for your husband for your anniversary present. And something just so spicy happened, and I was saying adios in Spanish, you know, oh God. And I accidentally engraved adios on the ring, the whole ring, instead of what I was supposed to put on it. So that ring is dead gone.
2: So you're telling me you were watching a soap opera and you got so distracted that you engraved a word in Spanish?
3: Well, yes.
2: Adios. You were just supposed to engrave a date on the ring. How did you get the letters?
3: Well, that is not the only reason it is dead gone. I'm so sorry. What had happened on the telenovela that I was watching, the main character was having an affair and I had no idea. And so I accidentally went ahead and engraved adios on it, which is like, oh God. And then I jumped because she got caught. And when I jumped, the ring slipped out of my hand and it rolled out in the street.
2: It rolled out in the street?
3: Yes. It rolled out in the street, and then a trash truck came and ran right over it. So,
2: let's see. Oh my God. Like,
3: series of unfortunate events.
2: Sir?
3: Yes.
2: I'm done talking to you. I want to speak to your manager. Get your manager on the line right now. I want to speak to a supervisor immediately. I'm going to tell him that your idiot employee engraved adios on my ring because he was watching a telenovela and let my ring roll out in the street and get hit by a trash truck. And now you're just sitting here talking to me about this stupid TV show. Like, I give a and you're going to get fired. And then you can spend all your time watching your stupid little Mexican soap opera.
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2: Oh my God, and she did. She did. Oh, I'm so hot. I'm so hot. I'm like sitting over here sweating right now. You guys. Oh my God. Oh, I was just cursing and cussing on the radio. I'm so sorry. 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

0: The space race is on and the U.S. wants to win.
1: Don't we always?
0: So much so that they've made an announcement that the plan is to build a nuclear reactor on the moon.
2: Here it goes. Okay, anyway, go for it.
0: They're saying that this announcement should set a more definitive timeline, forcing them to actually move forward with it, because they're like, this is what we're doing. This is what's going to happen. We're going to be the first ones. Boom. Dude. So,
2: seeing as they faked the first moon landing, it's going to be tough to do that.
3: Well, I don't know. With AI, it might be easier to make the video. If you think about it, it won't
2: That's
3: be as staticky.
2: Yeah, it'll be a
3: they're
2: good
3: like,
2: video
3: yeah.
2: that they produce.
3: High definition.
0: But what is a nuclear reactor? Like, I feel like I know, but I just want to double check.
2: It produces energy by splitting atoms. So it's a device, basically, that produces energy by splitting atoms.
0: Bro. So if we're splitting atoms on the moon, what's the benefit?
2: Energy.
0: Okay. Yeah. So we're going to be getting energy from the moon.
2: Yeah, or energy to build on the moon, I guess, if you wanted to do that as well. But there'd be energy on the moon, so you could go plug in if you wanted to.
0: I see.
2: Yeah, so, but it'd be like, so like a nuclear power plant, basically, on the moon.
0: Whoa. Yeah.
3: You have the most random pieces of information.
2: I mean, I feel like before they figure out how to put nuclear power on the moon, they should figure out how to do nuclear fusion here first. But anyway, whatever.
0: What's nuclear fusion?
2: There's fission and fusion. Fission is the thing that we do now. Fission is like splitting atoms, basically. You're splitting atoms to create power and energy. Uh-huh. The second one is taking two atoms and fusing them together to create energy. And it's more stable. It's safer. It's cleaner. All that stuff. But we still can't figure out how to do it. Like the sun and stars and things like that, they get their energy. They produce energy. They do a fusion.
3: Bill Nye Science Guy, move over.
0: I know.
3: Jubal Fresh.
2: Yeah.
0: Okay, so there's this girl who is trending very big time because of why she called out of work. Now, if you've ever experienced one of those days where you wake up and you're like, oh man, my energy just feels off. I just have not, like the vibes are wrong.
2: Yeah.
0: That was her issue. So she called in. She's like, you know what? I'm going to need to take a few days off of work because my energy is off. So this person's boss went online, of course, and anonymously started complaining about his Gen Z employee that just had energy problems.
2: You know what, though? I will argue that, hey, that employee is better than your other employees. Why is that? Because everybody takes days off because their energy is a little off. We just, if you're not Gen Z, you go, I'm sick. I woke up this morning with a terrible headache. I can't come in. At least this Gen Z employee was very honest. If you're an employer, do you want your employees to lie about being sick to take a sick day? Or just admit that they're just taking a sick day because they want a day off?
0: I guess it would just be a mental health day, right?
2: Yeah, basically.
0: Yeah, the energy's off. Yeah.
3: We don't have those.
0: We do.
3: We don't have mental health days.
2: You can take a mental health day.
0: You can take a mental health day.
3: But you have to use like a sick day.
0: I mean, well, I guess.
2: I don't know if you get like a separate mental health day.
3: I don't think you do. So, like, all you have is to use, like, a sick day is to put it in your portal thingy.
0: Well, they need an energy is off day so everybody can just be like, bye.
3: Oh, yikes.
2: I'm not coming in today. The vibe is just off. Like, between me and the office, like, I'm just not feeling its vibe today.
0: You gotta go reset the vibe.
2: Yeah.
0: See, when I feel that way, you gotta do something to reset your vibe, not just go, okay, the vibe's done, day's over, bye. Anyway, that's what's trending.
2: All right, to catch a cheater is

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1: Winter is on the phone today for To Catch a Cheater. She thinks that her boyfriend of about a year might be cheating. In a few minutes, we're going to call him and see if we can catch him. But first, Winter, what's going on? Why do you think your boyfriend's cheating?
2: So I love my boyfriend. And like you said, we've been together for a year. We started off like really hot and heavy with each other. And things have been that way the whole time we've been together. But lately, it's just a little stale in the bedroom. Like, he usually is the one to initiate. Uh-huh. And lately, I've been the one that has to initiate, or like nothing happens at all.
1: Okay.
2: So now I'm just kind of getting suspicious.
3: Well, if you initiate, does he go along for the ride?
2: He does, but it just doesn't seem the same. And I also saw him texting someone the other day. Like, I walked in on him during an intimate moment of his private time.
3: Oh.
2: Which was embarrassing, but I wasn't mad or anything like that. I'm not trying to change him as a person, but it looked like he was texting somebody.
1: While hanging out with himself.
2: While hanging out with himself.
1: Okay.
3: Mm-hmm. Okay.
2: And he quickly like covered it up with the sheet or whatever. So I didn't get to see who he was texting or if it was a video or what. But I just feel like something is off. He's not the same. It just doesn't feel right.
3: I guess I would feel weird too if I saw him like communicating with somebody else during that.
1: Did you ask him about it?
2: I mean, I should have asked him about it, but I didn't. I just like kind of pulled a girl and I got a chance to look through his phone.
1: Oh, you did? Okay.
3: What did you find?
2: I saw that he had a text to his ex-girlfriend.
1: Ew.
2: But before I could find out any information, he came back in the room. So I just know that he texted his ex-girlfriend. I saw him texting somebody in his private time and things are a little different. So now I'm just feeling suspicious.
3: So his relationship with her, did they stay in contact like as friends or is this just kind of random? Like all of a sudden she's popping up out of nowhere.
2: No, she's popping up out of nowhere, but they were together. Like they broke up a month before we got together.
3: Oh,
1: okay.
2: So it's not like they had a long time to separate and we've been together for only a year. Mm-hmm.
1: Did you see what the text said?
2: I didn't. It was just basic like, hey, how are you? What's going on? How is work? But there was a lot of messages that I didn't get to read.
3: I would be feeling a lot of ways about that.
2: It's upsetting no matter what.
3: Yeah. When he's not the one trying to come at you, you can't help but have your mind spiral in different directions. Outside of intimacy in that department, is he cool with you? Like, do you guys still spend
4: cool
3: time together? I mean, I don't know. Is it just like they only see each other at night or what?
2: No, I mean, we see each other at night. We spend time together, but he's been more focused on his phone than actually talking to me. So I just feel like a roommate.
1: Okay.
3: Yeah.
1: Yeah, that's not a fun feeling.
3: Was there overlap between his ex and you?
2: I mean, not that I know of.
3: Okay.
2: He told me they were broken up completely, or else I wouldn't have started dating him. I don't want to deal with that drama anymore.
3: Sure.
1: Well, you already told us what grocery store he's a rewards card member at, so we'll play a song. Come back and then call him and pretend to be from the grocery store and say that every single month we choose one rewards card member who gets free flowers delivered from our floral department to anybody that they want. And we'll see if he sends those to you or to somebody else. Okay.
2: Okay.
1: All right. We'll play a song. Come back. You're To Catch a Cheater next. It's the Jubal Show. Wake up in-

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1: If you're just joining us for today's To Catch a Cheater, Winter is on the phone and she thinks that her boyfriend Kent of a year might be cheating. So in a second, we're going to call him and pretend to be from the grocery store that he's a rewards card member at and say that he's this month's lucky winner of free flowers delivered from our floral department. And we'll see if he sends those to his girlfriend Winter or to somebody else. But first, Winter, why don't you catch us up on your situation?
2: Yeah, so I love my boyfriend, but I recently walked in on him during some private me time with himself, and I caught him texting somebody. And later I went through his phone, and I found a text from his ex-girlfriend.
1: Oof. Okay. Are you ready for us to call him?
2: I'm ready.
1: All right, here we go.
2: Hello?
1: Hi, this is Gorbel calling from I was looking for a rewards card member named Kent.
3: Yeah, speaking.
1: Kent, please don't hang up. This is not a marketing phone call. I'm actually calling to say thank you very much for shopping with us. You're this month's big winner. Congratulations.
3: What did I win?
1: Well, maybe you don't know. Every single month, we choose one rewards card member at random to say thank you very much for being such a loyal customer with us. You've just won 36 long-stem red roses, a box of candy or chocolates, and a card to be delivered to anybody that you want within the 50 United States of these Americas.
3: You're kidding me. I really never win anything at all.
1: Well, can't say that anymore.
3: No, that's pretty cool. Yeah, I mean, if they're free and you promise it's not going to cost me anything, I don't have to give you any credit cards or anything like that.
1: Nope, there is no charge. You get email confirmations of everything. You'll get email confirmations so you know that you are a winner of this prize. It is absolutely free. And here's how it works. I can take the information over the phone in just a matter of minutes. If you don't know who you want to send them to right now, no problem. I can set up a time to call you back.
3: Yeah, I know. That'd be great, man.
1: Okay.
3: This could help me out a lot. I appreciate it. So, yeah.
1: Do you know who you want to send them to right now?
3: Yeah, I do, actually.
1: Great.
3: Actually, I've just been thinking about this. So that's perfect.
1: All I need first would be the first and the last name of the person you want to send them to.
3: Sure. It's Cassie.
1: And before we get to the address and stuff, is there anything you would like to put on a card to Cassie?
3: Yeah. Put, I miss you, always thinking of you. I miss you, always thinking of you.
1: Perfect. And the last thing I will need is to tell you that this is not a grocery store. My name is actually Jubal, and I'm calling from a radio show called The Jubal Show.
4: Yeah, I'm Nina here too.
5: Hi, I'm Victoria.
3: What the hell?
1: We do a segment that's called To Catch a Cheater, where if you think your significant other might be cheating, you see who they send flowers to. And your girlfriend, Winter, is actually on the phone and heard that whole thing.
3: What the hell is going on here? Are you kidding me?
4: That's what she wants.
2: There's no way out of this now. Are you kidding me?
3: You kidding?
2: I knew there was something going on.
3: Get the hell out of here.
2: You have to say, are you kidding me? No, I'm not kidding you. What's going on here?
3: Well, you just don't call me. Who the hell are these people? Are these your little buddies? What the hell is this?
2: Well, they're more my friends than you seem to be lately. I don't understand. Are you bored with me?
3: No. All right, I'm not bored. All right, honestly, I just kind of missed her. You know, I mean, I miss having sex with her. You know, that's all.
4: What?
3: It's nothing ever happened. Nothing ever happened.
4: So Cassie is the ex.
3: It's so typical.
2: Yes, Cassie is his ex. The person that I saw texting. I am disgusted with you, Kent. I am absolutely disgusted. This is so hurtful to me and disrespectful.
3: This is so typical of Winter. She blows everything way out of proportion. Nothing ever happened. It's not like I was cheating on her.
2: Typical.
3: Nothing happened.
2: Typical that I demand to be treated like a good person? I've been nothing but good to you. I would have had sex with you anytime you asked. I was always there ready to go. But clearly it's not enough for you.
1: I don't think she's blowing anything out of proportion. You just sent flowers to another woman.
5: And you said you missed having sex with them.
1: Said you, yeah, exactly. Probably more than the flowers. That's the bigger thing.
3: But
2: you know what? I'm absolutely done.
3: What are you talking about, done? Who are you kidding?
2: Are you kidding me? You can go to your ex-girlfriend. And you know what?
3: Don't talk about her like that. is so typical.
2: Like that. She's so typical. Trash, just like you now.
3: It's like the movie Groundhog Day. Every day, moan, moan, moan. That's all I hear from you. You know what? Whatever. I mean, she appreciates what I bring to the table. You know what I'm saying?
4: Does she?
3: And we're talking about.
2: Well, I hope
3: about
2: she does,
3: Ralph.
2: Kent, because
3: that's what
2: I'm touching her boyfriend now.
1: What did you say, Kent?
3: She knows what I bring to the table, right? That's what we call it, Wreck-It Ralph. But it doesn't matter.
1: God.
3: Here's the thing. Maybe if Winter worked out a little bit and got herself in shape a little bit more.
4: Oh, you're gross, man.
3: A little bit more interested.
1: All right. I'm done with you. All right, Winter, I hung up on him. I don't need to hear any more from him.
4: I'm so sorry.
5: Yeah.
2: I'm sorry. I mean, I'm embarrassed. I'm hurt. But thank you.
1: I don't think you should have anything to be embarrassed about.
4: At all.
1: You know, he should be.
2: It's embarrassing that I could be with somebody like that. You know, you got to think better about yourself.
1: You chose to trust somebody and they broke your trust. That's not something to be embarrassed of. It does happen, unfortunately. Mm-hmm. It's not your fault, though.
4: Mm-mm.
2: Well, it looks like I've got some packing to do.
4: That part's not fun either, but new beginnings, fresh all around. That way you're not looking at the same spot on the wall. That saves you.
2: Absolutely. Thank you so much, Jubal Show. I really appreciate it.
1: No problem. Also, the next time you meet a guy, if he ever says anything about Wreck-It Ralph, just run.
5: Run.
4: Oh, my God.
5: Sprint.
2: That was ridiculous. I don't know what he's talking about.
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1: It's almost time for your dirty little secret. 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And one of our listeners is on the phone to tell us how they got back at a coworker for stealing their food at work. 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
2: Hello?
3: Hey, you have a dirty little secret?
2: I do.
3: Sweet. Yeah, what
2: so,
3: is it?
2: At my office, I bring in my breakfast every morning. It's usually a yogurt, but there have been a few cases where I go into the fridge and my yogurt is just gone. And another person in another department that hinted to me that they knew who was taking my yogurts, and I thought I'd get her back a little bit. I had a ghost chili that I had gotten from the Carolinas, and I chopped it up, and it just happened to make its way into her salad one day.
4: You chopped a ghost pepper into her salad?
5: Did you watch her eat it?
2: Yeah.
4: Oh, jeez.
2: I didn't see her eat it, but I definitely heard her eat it from way down in my cubicle. Yeah, she was definitely screaming bloody murder, and she ended up having to go to the hospital. Apparently, she's really sensitive to spice, and she felt like she was on fire. She didn't understand why she was catching on fire at the time. And while I did show concern in the moment, because I wasn't trying to like really like hurt her like that, I didn't actually tell anybody that it was me.
5: Wow. You giggled to yourself and was like, feel better.
2: That's my dirty little secret.
3: Well, thank you for telling us your dirty little secret.
2: Yeah, absolutely. Guys. Thank you for having me on.
5: Don't steal his yogurt.
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20: Like, that's so cool. She took my credit card and bought herself a bunch of Valentine's presents. I didn't even have to worry about it. Sure, it's July, and one of those things was a car, but whatever. She's the greatest.
21: That's so generous.
20: Well, a study just came out, and it's going viral, of the 10 ways you can tell if somebody is using you. We'll go over it next.

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1: Have you ever been used? It's the Jubal Show. And not used in the fun way. Here are the top signs that they say somebody is using you. They never follow through.
2: Oh.
1: Promises, plans, or changes are always coming soon. Accountability never arrives, but the expectation stays firm that they're going to do whatever they said they were going to do.
2: Yeah, I don't. Is that using or is that just like keeping your options open?
3: Yeah, because that's what I do. That's what I do regularly is I constantly am like, oh, yeah, you know, blah, blah, blah. Yeah. But I'm not using anybody because I'm not getting anything in return yet.
2: Right. Or like even if it's somebody that you are dating and they're just like, they're not that into you.
3: Right.
2: So
3: right.
2: It's not really like being, maybe it's being used, but for there's different things.
1: A list going viral of the 10 ways that you can tell if somebody is using you. You get a gut feeling that something's off. Usually you should pay attention to that.
2: Do we need to tell people that?
1: Yeah, you do, unfortunately. Because a lot of people ignore their gut.
3: Yeah,
1: right?
3: And they just
2: That's
3: keep moving.
2: True.
3: Yeah.
1: It says your body notices before your brain does.
2: Facts. Yeah.
1: Unease, tension, or dread when you see their name pop up on your phone is information that you should pay attention to.
3: Oh, for sure.
2: If you feel dread, definitely pay attention to that.
1: We're going over a list of the top 10 ways you can tell somebody is using you. You feel pressured to help them.
4: How are they using you, though, if you're, like, you feel pressured, but, like, you're just helping? So, like, is that really using, or you're just being nice?
1: Are they taking advantage of your help?
4: Oh,
2: or do you just not even really like them?
3: Yeah.
5: It's like a list of deeper problems.
3: Right.
1: Yeah. It says, saying no feels risky. You worry about backlash, withdrawal, or emotional punishment if you don't comply.
4: Dang.
2: That feels like you're scared of them more than you feel like you're being used.
1: Definitely. Well, you know, you get scared of them, so then they can use you.
3: Yeah.
1: You know? Ew.
2: This is a very terrifying list, actually.
3: It's a list of reasons why you shouldn't be in a relationship at all.
1: We're going over a list of the 10 ways you can tell if somebody is using you. You pay for everything. Money, rides, meals. Somehow the cost always lands on you and it's never acknowledged or appreciated.
3: I agree with that one.
2: This one's a very bright red flag.
1: You only hear from them when they need help is another way to tell if you're being used.
4: Ooh.
3: Yep. I had friends like that, and it was like, you know what? I'm just going to fade. You know that Homer Simpson meme where he falls in the bushes?
1: Yeah.
3: That's me.
1: Yeah.
3: Bye-bye.
1: I've known people like that, too. They're like, hey, man, I missed you. What's going on? Can I borrow $2,500?
2: What?
3: I haven't talked to you in 15 years.
4: Yeah. How's it going?
1: Another way that you can tell if you're being used, you know a lot about them, but they know very little about you.
2: Yeah.
1: You listen, you support, you're a problem solver, but they rarely ask you any meaningful questions about your life.
2: It starts to really build resentment, though, because you keep waiting for that one moment for them to care, because you're showing up for them so much. You think you're going to get it back, and then you just don't.
4: Oh,
2: I know. That's when you have to say bye. If I ask you how you are and you don't ask me how I am in return, that's how I know that you're going to be that kind of person.
3: Oh, that's a good way
1: to judge it. It is.
3: That's a good test.
1: Another way to tell if somebody is using you, they keep score on things that don't matter. They remind you of small things that they've done for you, but ignore everything that you've done for them.
4: Yeah.
3: That's all bad.
1: It is. If say anybody's keeping score in a relationship at all, it's bad.
4: Why are you keeping score in the first place, though? Like, literally, what is that going to do? If you win, what you're also going to lose.
2: Petty. I feel like it's just petty.
3: But at the same time, you kind of have to keep score also to be aware of the fact that you're getting used.
1: Yeah.
3: Like, you have to know at some point, like, I've been doing a lot.
1: They have not done much at all.
3: Let me check
1: the scoreboard. Yeah, right. They're at zero.
3: Yeah.
1: We're going over a list of 10 signs you can tell if somebody is using you. They expect you to prioritize their needs over yours.
2: That's selfish.
1: True. Your time, energy, and resources are assumed to be available at all times.
2: Well, do you think that these people that are quote unquote using you know that they're using?
1: Or
2: do
1: sometimes.
2: They, or do they just like that? Just like that?
1: That's all comes down to intention. I think sometimes people are like that and they don't realize that they're like that and they would probably feel bad if they knew that they were using you, or if you're like, hey, I feel like you're using me. Mm-hmm. And then there are other people who their intention is to use.
3: Yeah. And you can tell the difference because you can confront one and you say, hey, these are the reasons why I feel like you're using me. And they can be like, oh my goodness.
1: I'm so sorry.
3: I feel terrible about that. And then there's the other people who are like, well, I think we need to break up.
1: Yeah. Well, how dare you? How dare you bring that up after all I've done for you?
3: Right.
1: Remember the other day when I sat here and talked about myself for 12 hours?
3: Exactly.
1: Yeah.
3: Exactly.
1: Yeah. Remember when I did that? I shared with you.
4: You told me.
3: About me.
1: Yeah. Another way you can tell if somebody is using you, they make you feel guilty or ashamed. They don't ask for help. They imply you're a bad person if you don't provide it. And then guilt becomes their main leverage.
3: Oh, yeah. Guilt is the sword of the manipulator.
1: Yeah, it
3: for
1: is.
3: For sure.
1: And the number one sign they say you can tell if somebody is using you, the relationship moved really fast. Things escalated before trust or boundaries had time to form. Big favors, emotional independence, or commitments showed up early before you really even knew each other.
3: That is the trend of my dating life in my life.
4: Dang, homie, you haven't figured that one out then?
3: Because when it feels good and she's you know, I'm attracted to her and you things are moving fast. Right? I'm like, hey, this is going great.
1: Yeah.
3: And then all of a sudden, I'm like, wait a minute. That's the trap.
1: All right, your phone prank happens every single hour on the 20s. Your next one is coming up right after this. And then right after that, it's Nina's What's Trending. It's the Jubal Show.

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2: Hello?
3: Hi, can I speak to Kim, please? This is Pete Eakins calling from property management.
2: This is Kim.
3: Hi, Kim. How are you? My name is Pete Eakins calling from property management.
2: Okay, yes. I've been trying to get in touch with you guys.
3: Luke, I am your father. You hear that?
2: Yeah, what is that?
3: It's been hot in the offices, so one of my coworkers, Randy, brought in an actual fan today, so it's on my desk, so I've been kind of playing with the fan. It's really irresistible. You can't help but talk through it, you know?
2: Yeah. So why are you guys calling?
3: I'm calling because we noticed that you have not paid your rent yet.
2: Well, if you guys have been checking any of your emails or phone messages, I've been trying to get in touch with you guys because I've been trying to pay, but your website's down.
3: Hello, Kim?
2: Are you feeling okay?
3: I'm feeling great. What's up?
2: I've been emailing you guys and calling you guys because,
4: so, Kim,
2: you know, when I got
4: been
2: into
4: calling
2: to ask
4: about your rent.
2: You called me. Are you listening even? You're playing or something.
3: I'm listening. Yeah, sorry about that. Like I said, these fans, when you talk to them, it's so fun.
2: I played with a fan before. So can you stop playing and focus on, you know, I'm trying to.
3: Yes, I can.
2: You know, help me help you.
3: What?
2: Did you smoke something over there? Like, what is your problem?
3: No, I'm not a smoker, but if I was smoking, I have a fan on my desk that would blow the smoke right out. Sorry, I did it again.
2: All right, is there a manager there or someone with more intelligence than I could speak with currently?
3: No, I'm the only one in the office right now. So what is the issue you're having again paying your rent?
2: I have my rent. Your website won't let me
4: pay. Because we would hate to evict you.
3: Okay, I'm sorry. That is completely unprofessional of me. I'm so sorry about that. So what's the issue again?
2: Are you listening? Are you there?
3: Yes, I am.
2: I feel like I'm talking to somebody in another dimension. I'm trying to...
3: Doesn't it sound like another dimension? It does sort of sound that way. Listen.
4: Hello, Kim. I'm calling from another dimension. One that is floors up from you.
2: Hey, guys.
3: Sorry.
2: What is even your name? What's your name?
3: Pete.
2: Pete.
3: Yes.
2: Hey, Pete.
3: Yes.
2: Get it together for me for 2 seconds. I just need to pay my rent.
3: Okay.
2: I don't want to get evicted. I don't want to be late. I don't want to be any of those things.
4: Well,
2: I need
4: Kim,
2: to stop playing with the
4: in
2: fan.
4: Our dimension,
2: no fan,
4: we
2: no
4: don't.
2: Fan, no fan.
3: Oh, boy. I'm sorry. What's that?
2: I just need to pay my rent. I need you to website to not be so sucky, and I need you to help me right now.
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2: What?
3: It's a joke.
2: Eliza?
3: Yeah, it's a joke.
2: No way.
3: She said
2: I'm like
3: that
2: sweating right now.
3: You've been having trouble with your new apartment's website and wanted me to mess with you.
2: That was the most frustrating call ever.
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1: Zach is on the phone today for a first date follow-up, and he's getting ghosted by Leah. So in a few minutes, we'll call her and see if she'll tell us why she's ghosting him and maybe get him another date. But first, Zach, how long has it been since you heard from Leah?
2: It's been about a week.
1: Okay.
3: It's kind of the sweet spot where people start to panic a little bit, you know?
1: Yeah.
3: I get that, though. Have you tried to reach out to her?
2: I have, and it's honestly just going straight to voicemail.
3: Oh, man.
1: Oh, that's got to hurt.
2: Yeah.
1: Anyway, tell us about your date.
2: Well, we didn't do anything too crazy. I cooked her dinner at my place, and, like, I really can cook. So it was a good time. We played some Monopoly. And
1: how long was the date? Chill. Like 7 hours? Monopoly takes forever.
2: She came over for dinner around 7. We started playing around 8:30. She didn't leave for a long time.
1: Yeah, it was more of a joke about Monopoly.
2: Well.
3: But that's okay. Yeah. It sounds like you guys are really enjoying each other's company-ish.
2: Yeah, no. Like, I even let her be the car, so clearly she's winning in life. Date went well. We messed around a little bit. It was fun.
1: Like, when you say messed around a little bit, you don't have to give us, like, details, but what's a little bit? Like, did you guys hook up all the way?
3: That is details you want.
1: I guess you're right. But I just don't want, like, all the details.
2: We had a good time.
1: Okay.
2: You know, at the end, I thought we were going to, like, hang out because she said, you know, let's do this again. And I thought that was not facetious, and I haven't really heard back.
3: Did anything happen, like, during Monopoly or while you guys were messing around that may be a reason why?
2: No, like, so like during Monopoly, everything was going great. We were connecting and, you know, everything like flowed really, really well. And like, she's probably the most beautiful woman I've ever seen in my life. And it had me like wondering, like, do I just have bad lighting in my house? And like, is it like a nightclub in there? But like, the only thing I could think of is, I have a picture of my son by the door, and I noticed that she glanced at it, but she didn't say anything, and maybe that freaked her out.
4: Did she already know that you have a son?
2: No, like, I didn't really know how to bring it up.
1: Okay, so you didn't tell her you have a kid?
2: No, not yet.
1: See, I think that would be gold if you were dating, if you're a single dad. I feel like that would be good.
3: I mean, some people are super into it, me being one of those people, but yeah. Well, so did you notice her, like, looking at it? Was there a moment that was kind of weird with that?
2: No, she glanced at it and, you know, moved forward. Everything seemed fine. Nothing really changed. She didn't ask me anything about it. So I didn't think that there was anything there.
1: Could also be that you didn't mention it.
2: Yeah, you know, some things are just better left to be discovered.
1: Right, but I mean, for her, she might be like, oh, he didn't tell me he had a kid. Like, he's hiding things.
2: Yeah, I mean, maybe I should have just, you know, led with that.
1: Yeah.
3: I wouldn't lead with it, but there's definitely a place where maybe that would come up in conversation, especially if she's at your house with a picture. But did that happen at the end of the night, in the middle of the night? I'm just trying to see, like, if her mood shifted at all.
2: The very end of the night, like, before she walked out.
1: Okay. All right, well, we'll see if that is the reason. We'll play a song, come back and call her and see if she'll tell us why she's ghosting you and maybe get you another date, okay?
2: Thank you.
1: All right. Play a song, come back, get your first date follow-up next. It's the Jubal Show.

0: 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First date follow-up.
1: If you're just joining us for today's first date follow-up, Zach is on the phone, and he's not getting a call back from Leah, so we're about to call her and see if she'll tell us why she's ghosting him and maybe get him another date. But before we do that, Zach, refresh our memory about your date with Leah.
2: So, she came over to my place. I made her dinner. We played Monopoly. We had an amazing time. I think she's the prettiest girl I've ever seen, and I've been getting ghosted for about a week now.
3: Why was it, again, that you think you might be getting ghosted?
2: I mean, before she walked out, she noticed a picture of my son on the wall, and I'm not sure if that freaked her out a little bit.
3: Because you didn't tell her you had one.
2: Yeah, I mean, I didn't really know her to put that in on a first date conversation.
1: You ready for us to call her?
2: Yeah.
1: All right, here we go.
4: Hello?
1: Hi, may I speak to Leah, please?
4: This is her. How can I help you?
1: Leah, what's up? This is a radio show. It's called The Jubal Show. How are you?
3: Hi, Leah. I'm Nina.
5: Hi, I'm Victoria.
1: And my name is Jubal.
4: Oh my God. I didn't think people actually did this in real life. I mean, like you hear clips online, but I didn't know it was actually real.
1: So you actually have heard of the show?
4: Oh, yeah, totally.
1: Sweet.
5: Oh, cool.
1: Well, great. Well, Leah, do you know why we're calling?
4: I'm hoping I won something.
5: Oh,
1: I'm hoping you did too. We do a segment called the First Date Follow-Up. That's where if you go on a date with someone and you ghost them, they can email us to call you and ask why you're ghosting them.
4: Oh.
1: And I'm not telling you that for no reason. That's the reason we're calling, is you're ghosting somebody. And they emailed us because they're wondering why you're not calling them back. More specifically, why you're just sending them to voicemail when they call you.
4: Okay, well, it's definitely Zach then, huh?
1: Yes, it is.
5: Ooh.
1: Can you tell us why you're ghosting him? He really wants to know.
4: Okay, the date was great. He's clearly a nice guy. I think we had a lot of fun, but someone had definitely been there besides me, and I think she was cooking.
1: Like right before you mean?
4: I mean, I wouldn't be surprised. Like, his place is immaculate. Like, it looks amazing.
1: Uh-huh.
4: And I'm talking like, this is not guy stuff, right? Like, there's perfectly arranged flowers. There's decorative pillows literally everywhere. And
1: some
4: I don't know.
1: Some dudes are like that, you know?
3: Some are. They've been usually been taught.
4: And I guess that's what I'm saying is, like, it felt like I'd walked into Pinterest. Don't get me wrong, it was very nice. And he just kind of, this is where it gets weird. So I mentioned that I'm like, wow, your place is really beautiful. And he just like casually says, yeah, my ex was an interior designer and still brings me fresh flowers and decorates every once in a while.
3: She still brings him fresh flowers?
4: I guess. And I'm
2: Wait, twice a week? Wait, is that why you're ghosting me?
1: Leah, that's Zach. He's actually on the phone listening and wants to talk to you.
4: Oh, okay. Didn't know you were... Hi, Zach.
2: I am.
3: So let's pick back up. Zach, your ex brings you flowers? Still to your house?
2: It's not like that. Like, she's just an interior designer and she likes arranging stuff and it's a project for her. And we haven't been together in forever and there's nothing that's going on between us.
4: Zach, there are throw pillows. No man has that many pillows.
1: I do.
4: Unless someone else is actively involved.
1: Yeah, I've got a lot of throw pillows, yeah.
3: Oh,
1: I got couches and stuff. I like it though.
3: I like my couch.
5: Okay.
2: I mean, I like having a nice place and like, I guess maybe flowers and pillows are a bit much, but like, she's not living there. Like, I can't just have a little bit of taste and appreciate some fresh flowers here and there.
3: I don't know that it's because you have a nice place, Zach. It almost seems like this is her way of being like, what's the deal with your ex?
4: Yeah, you can have flowers. I think they're cool. They're clearly pretty, but they're coming from your ex.
2: All right, wait, so this is absolutely nothing to do with you seeing a photo of my son?
4: What son?
2: The picture that I saw you glancing at on the wall.
4: So you lied to me twice, your ex decorates your house, and you have a kid that you never mentioned.
3: Oh, yeah, I didn't know.
4: I feel like those are pretty big things to just skip over.
2: Okay. I get where you're coming from, but like, let's just chill for a second and let's like reset, okay? Let's just start fresh. Hey,
4: sure, give it
2: I'm
4: a
2: Zach. I have a son. I have a good relationship with his mom. She's an interior designer, and she keeps the place nice for him, not me. She has a boyfriend, by the way, and she's supportive of whoever I choose to date.
3: Wait, so back up. So your ex is also your baby mom?
2: Yeah.
3: Okay.
2: That's why she's still over. she brings my son over, and when she swings by, she brings a few things, and like it's probably for him to feel more comfortable. So that his place that he's staying at with her is similar to my place. She doesn't want me to look bad in front of her kid, and like it creates a more comforting environment. So I'm open towards having my place have some throw pillows and some flowers, as long as it makes my son happy.
4: I mean, look, Zach, that's all well and good, but I don't see why you couldn't have told me that sooner. I really don't feel like this was when I should have been, you know, I mean, like, that's not something you just drop on someone after a date. Like, I just feel like, it feels like you held out on that. Like, you kept it a secret from me or something.
2: No, like, listen, you're the first person I've gone on a date with in a very, very long time. I date intentionally. I'm actually interested in you. It's just, I didn't really know how to bring that up into the conversation. I thought that was more of like a second date conversation. I thought the first date was just to see how we connect without complicating the scenario. It's not really something I did intentionally. And I'm sorry if you feel like that was withheld from you, but that wasn't what I was trying
4: to do. It's just weird because when you asked me about my family, I definitely mentioned everyone in it. I didn't skip a child.
2: Listen, I would really love to like, you again and take you out again, and you know, if you're open towards it, you know, it's just I didn't know how to bring that up in a conversation. This is you're the first person I've gone on a date with since.
1: Leah, would you like to go on another date with Zach? We'll pay for it.
4: My heart wants to say yes, but I feel like I should say no. I've had this happen to me before. I've had an ex who held out that he had kids and it did not go well. Like, so yeah, he had two. And he didn't tell me until like 4 months into dating, which like obviously way worse. But like, this just gives me bad vibes. I'm not comfortable.
2: So the fact that after a first day you found out I have a kid, you're not comfortable. I mean, I guess like I have to accept that.
4: If you don't want to be around a kid.
2: No, I mean, I don't think I lied to you. I didn't bring up something I didn't know was relevant.
4: I asked you about your family and you didn't mention a child. Like that's lying. It's lying by omission.
2: I didn't lie to you. I just withheld the truth.
4: You sound like a delight. Yeah, no, that's just like mine, but with wrapping paper on it.
2: Well, I guess we can agree to disagree.
4: If that's how you want to put it, fine. But yeah, no. Mm-mm. I'm not doing that again. I'm not going down that road twice.
2: And that's the last time I let somebody win in Monopoly.
1: Wow.
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You can get anxiety from it. 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Kendrick Lamar hits 100.3. If

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All you got to do is listen for it. 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You could win. That happens at 110 with Vegas. Harry Styles now hits 100.3.

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Hey, good morning. I'm Josh Michael. Thanks for hanging out on your Labor Day. Hopefully you're not laboring, right? Here's Bruno Mars, Risk It All. Hits 100.3.

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100.3. I read an article about what's popular in middle schools. They said Samba shoes, Birkenstocks, and jorts, which means we've done it. Full circle. Back to the late 90s, early 2000s. Here's Samba, My Body Isn't Ready. 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

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Yeah, we not getting no more music. 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She's set for life, man. It's this 100.3 Teddy Swims.

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1: Yo, I cannot believe that we made it to Labor Day already, which is wild, because it seems like the summer just, like, flew by, right? Here we go, Monday afternoon. Happy Labor Day. My name is EJ, stepping in.

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2: Exactly.
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1: Yo, what up? 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It's kind of bizarre, y'all. We'll break the story down next. Hang on.

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My name is EJ. You know, Vegas is going to get you hooked up with Ed Sheeran tickets for his show in Charlotte. 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
2: 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How did you know? 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

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Y'all, appreciate you hanging out on this Labor Day Monday. My name is EJ. Let's talk about what gives you the ick. What is that one thing that just, like, turns you off? We'll discuss it next, y'all.

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1: Yo, we're talking about icks this Monday afternoon. Happy Labor Day. My name is EJ. What gives you the ick? What is that one thing that just, like, turns you off completely? We'll definitely

0: 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You're home for the Jubal Show. Yo, what's poppin'? It is EJ. You got to tell me what gives you the ick.
1: I find it like it's so icky when I'm on a date and all they're doing is checking their phone.
2: I wonder if like, I feel like a lot of people just have like ADD, and I think a lot of people do it not necessarily knowing that they're doing it. And they don't know like how to hold an actual conversation, if that makes sense.
1: But the entire time?
2: Oh yeah, they're just not interested. I'm sorry. Isn't that bad when you like when you're like out on a date and it's just like they're on their phone? The worst.
1: Yeah, that makes a lot of sense.
2: Yeah, I'm here to help. I'm a therapist.
1: Wow, thank you, EJ.
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1: That was popping. My name is EJ. 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After a first date, I'm never going back. Let's discuss it next, y'all. Hang on.

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1: Yo, what up? My name is EJ. Okay, tell me, what gives you the ick?
2: Dirty hands, biting nails, and when a guy burps. It's a no for me. I was brought up in South Africa, and any snorting, ape burping, farting, none of that. You do not do that stuff in public in front of anybody. That is a no for me.
1: Come on now. What if a little belch comes out after I drank something? You going to be mad at that?
2: No, it's just I don't want it to be freely passed. If it happens by accident, I'm good, but I do not want that becoming a habit.
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1: Hey, appreciate you hanging out. It's EJ. 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
1: Yeah, what's poppin'? It is EJ. You want to win something? What do you want?
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1: How about a whole bunch of nothing? 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

0: 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It's Mikey V, Frankie V, and Gianna.
1: You know the saying, you can't wear white after Labor Day today?
0: Yeah. Is it true? Do you have to throw it all away tomorrow?
1: Mm-hmm.
0: The people have spoken. We'll talk more next.

0: 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It's Mikey V, Frankie V, and Gianna.
1: So, Tabitha, you've heard about not wearing white after Labor Day, right?
2: Of course. I don't say that I necessarily agree with it, but I have.
3: Oh, wow. I forgot about that rule until you just said that.
0: That's fine. I saw a bunch of white parties over the weekend because everybody's getting white system.
1: Yeah, but check this out. That advice dates back to over 200 years ago, and they're saying now it's not the same anymore. Lots of people still say, I can't wear white after Labor Day. They say, screw that. If you want to wear white, go wear white. You're actually going to see more white on the shelves this fall than you've ever seen before, because a lot of people are saying, you know what? Screw that old tradition. If you feel like you want to wear white and you look good wearing white, wear white after Labor Day.
3: Live your life.
0: At the end of the day, I don't wear white before or after Labor Day. So.
3: Oh, okay.
0: I don't think either of us ever wear white.
3: We really don't. It's usually black, tan, gray.
0: Labor Day's no effect on it.
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0: Being in a hurry makes people reveal their true personalities even more clearly. 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
2: 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Psychopath.
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1: Hey, Aaron, are you glad that football's back?
2: Absolutely not.
1: Oh, man. Well, you know what's funny is, well, a lot of people that don't like football, especially you ladies, like the wives and the girlfriends, it's not because you don't like football. It's because your man loves it so much that he's just paying more attention to the TV and his phone than you on Sunday. So it gives you this internal hatred towards Sunday football.
2: That's exactly what it is. I lose my husband every football season. Like, we normally do stuff together on the weekends, not during football season. Mm-hmm. I'm over it.
1: Yeah. I know some girls or wives that would love to lose their husband for a day.
0: Yours.
3: 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Yeah. 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